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Most cars weigh over 3,000 pounds. Accelerate a car to 30 miles an hour in a collision with a human being is fatal. If you were to walk down the street, would you want a driver to take their eyes off the road even for a second? Don't text and drive. The message can wait.

Hello, I have one more song to play for you, but we're just going to go over what we were hearing really quickly. I think the last thing was the surprise Nirvana song, which was Jesus Doesn't Want Me for a Sunbeam, originally by the Scottish band The Vaseline's. Kurt Cobain was a huge lover of The Vaseline's. Their album, I think Enter The Vaseline's, was on his top 50 list, which I've done two shows about. He really loved them, and I think covered a bunch of their songs. After that, we had Armageddon Time by The Clash, originally by Willie Williams, who's a reggae artist, and obviously The Clash love reggae. It was a huge, huge inspiration in a lot of their music, and that was nice of them to pay, you know, homage to people that they took a lot of inspiration from and that they listened to as they were making their own music. After that, we had Leopard Skin Pillbox Hat by Robin Hitchcock of the Soft Boys, but originally that is another Bob Dylan song, I believe off of Blonde on Blonde, which I think is probably one of my favorite Bob Dylan albums. And then after that, we had Rock and Roll by Jane's Addiction, originally by the Velvet Underground. Perry Farrell's a weird guy. And then after that, we had just an awesome cover, which was Gloria by Patti Smith off of her debut album, Horses. This is another song that's like not totally a cover because it's a mix of a song by the band Them, fronted by Van Morrison, and also her own poetry, kind of interwoven in there and very much so reimagined. So another case where, you know, somebody took an original and made it not unrecognizable, but like very much so their song. Like, I think this is a Patti Smith song. And it's awesome. So we have one more song, and I'll be back next Wednesday at 7 o'clock. This is Fast Radio Burst. I'm DJ Nico, and you're listening to WHRW Binghamton. And to end it off, I had to do it. I had to play another song off of the Echo and the Bunnymen album, It's All Live Now, live from 1985. This is Soul Kitchen, originally by The Doors, but sung by Echo and the Bunnymen. And these guys really know how to do a cover, so please enjoy. And my apprentices are miming something in the background. I don't really know what's going on there. But yeah, thank you for listening.

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1: My name is DJ Paladin. This is my show, Nat One. You just heard A Certain Someone by The Sundays and For Love by Lush. Today, I kind of have like a 1990s, 2000s, 2010s, 2020s like charcuterie board of like weird girl music, I guess you could say. It was really fun to put together. We're going to see how cohesive it stands. But I feel like if you get the vibe, you'll get the vibe. It'll be fun. Next up will be Pulse With by Aphex Twin and Know Who You Are at Every Age by the Cocktail Twins. Keep it locked.

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0: I think now I'm just going to go gamble away my children and my home.
1: 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You can make children?
2: That is amazing. 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I have never heard of that being able to happen.
1: Hold on. That's a terrible PSA. I feel like we can do better.
2: No, that's our PSA for the hour. Please gamble away your children. Public service.
1: Now we're bad people.
0: The world is big. 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
5: I hate my back and spine so much that I always make sure to have bad posture just to hurt their feelings.
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You just heard Twilight by Boa, and before the carts, that was The Flower Called Nowhere by Stereolab, and I just threw out The Love of My Dreams by Weezer. So this officially closes out the 1990s portion of my set. So we started with A Certain Someone by The Sundays, released 1990, For Love, which is from 1992, Pulse with 1992, Know Who You Are at Every Age, 1993. I Just Threw Out the Love of My Dreams, 1996. Flower Called Nowhere, 1997. Twilight in 2001. So now we're going to move into the early 2000s part. It's going to be like teenage emo for a little bit, and then it will go back to kind of the baseline vibe. But I hope you enjoy the brief intermission of edginess with Going Under by Evanescence and The Ghost of You by My Chemical Romance. Keep it locked.

You just heard When I'm Small by Fantagram and Help I'm Alive by Metric. And before that, Suddenly I See by KT Turnstall. So obviously I'm going in chronological order. So I started with the 90s. Now that was the like early like 2000s part of the show. So, you know, Going Under 2003, The Ghost of You 2004, Suddenly I See 2005, Help I'm Alive 2009, When I'm Small 2010. So we've officially entered the 2010s. Next up is One of Those Crazy Girls by Paramore, released in 2013, and Give Life Back to Music by Daft Punk, also in 2013. Keep it locked.

You just heard Valley People by Battle Tapes, and before that, Give Life Back to Music. Valley People kind of just came up in my recommended on Spotify, in all honesty, and I haven't really seen it anywhere else. And it really, like, grew on me. It sounds, in my opinion, very, like, movie soundtrack-esque. And that's kind of what drew me to it, I guess. I'm doing a 1990s up until 2000s to 2010s to 2020s weird girl music set for anyone tuning in. My name is DJ Paladin, and this is my show Nat One. Next up is Hard Times by Paramore, released in 2017, and Andromeda by Waze Blood, released in 2019. Keep it locked.

You just heard Throw Me in the Water by Jesse Mazin and Hate It by Uncle Camo. And before that, Death and Romance by Magdalena Bay. This is obviously the like 2020s recently released part of the set. And obviously, you know, these released, Hate It was released April 4th of this year and Throw Me in the Water was released April 29th. So, you know, we're up until, like, modern day, I guess you could say. And this brings me to the end of my set with one last song. Again, my name is DJ Paladin, and this is my show, Nat 1. I hope you enjoyed. Next up is Caught in a Jam by Portraits of Tracy, released in June 24th of 2026. Keep it locked. Have a good night.

0: Hello, hello. Oh, hi. I wanted to record a message for you to help you get settled in on your first night. I actually worked in that station before you. I'm finishing up my last week now, as a matter of fact. So I know it can be a bit overwhelming, but I'm here to tell you there's nothing to worry about. But hey, first day should be a breeze. I'll chat with you tomorrow. Check those cameras and remember to close the doors only if absolutely necessary. Gotta conserve power. All right, good night.
1: Thanks. Whew. Darkest place I ever worked. All right. What's that? Oh no. WHRW takes pride in the quality of its community broadcasts. 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Oh, why is this still going? Oh no. Oh, here it comes.

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1: Every single person is my enemy. 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
3: Hey there, this is Ani DeFranco saying don't be discouraged, don't be dissuaded, do not be prevented from exercising your franchise and voting this November. 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

Vitamin XP and lost control, and just found out Vitamin XP's starting to work on a brand new album. So, you know, check out the progress over there at whatever it is, Vitamin XP. You know, just go to Uncle Pete Official. He'll find out what's going on. Anyway, Lost Control started off with Major Accident and Leaders of Tomorrow. The Dickies after that. She's a Hunchback. Yeah, nothing but love songs. Circle Jerks and Teenage Electric. The Dead Milkmen, Punk Rock Girl. Killer Kin, Bon Vivant. And we finished up with Vitamin XP. Uncle P talking at you on a Wednesday night, Thursday morning at the fall time, 11:30 p.m. Eastern Uncle P time. Remember, it's not 10 o'clock anymore. So you can, you know, like take an extra nap so you can stay up to get to the end of the Uncle Pete show or do some stuff or, you know, whatever. Go out and gather people together for the party. Lots more time now. 11:30 p.m. Eastern Uncle Pete time. 607-777-2137. That's a phone line for requests and dedications. And got a bunch of new stuff tonight. Got a bunch of old stuff tonight. And, you know, did you ever wonder, what would Joan Jett do?

Pinhole's new stuff came out in July, was it, I think? And Gimme Back My Brain. The Launderettes started us off. What would Joan Jett do? The Blowholes after that, Mr. Right. The Thrills, recorded live at the Metro Theater, Boston, 1981. And Don't Come Back. Mike Zero, Nervous Breakdown Guarantee. And we finish up with Pinholes. No H in there. Pinholes. And Give Me Back My Brain. Uncle Pete talking at you, distorting the airwaves on a Wednesday night. Every Wednesday night. Yeah, you know that. Just be there. Bring people. Make the world a better place by doing so. But if you forget, you can always go to that place for all things Uncle Pete. Uncle Pete Official on Facebook. That's the place to be. It'll always remind you when the Uncle Pete Show is on. And, you know, there's cool pictures there. It's me in a Franklin. Yeah, a car made in upstate New York back in the 20s. And stuff like that. And you'll find out about new music coming up. And I always post the playlist and the links to the audio archives on my Facebook page. So you can get those there, too, after the show is done. And you can always go straight to Mixcloud and look for The Uncle Pete Show and find a bunch of archived shows. Or you can go to the website where hundreds and hundreds and hundreds of Uncle Pete shows live. And that website is theunclepeteshow.wordpress.com. Stop by Uncle Pete Official. You never know what you're going to see there. Like some videos of the live Violent Femme show up at the New York State Fair in Syracuse this past Friday. Good times. Me and Dave the Cretan went up, got VIP treatment because I knew some of the names of the songs. It was so cool. We were just going to find some random place on the hillside to check out because all the seats seemed to be taken. And a woman asked us, do you know who these guys are? And I said, well, sure I do. She said, can you name any of their songs? I figured she didn't know what the songs were, so I'll tell her a few songs. I told her a few songs, you know, like Holiday in Cambodia and, you know, Rockaway Beach. Of course, everybody knows those Violent Femme songs. Now, I actually gave her some real titles, and she looked at me and said, okay, you're VIP, come with me. And she walked us right down to the seats down in the front. So that was really cool. And it was a great show. Well over an hour and a half. Good, clean sound. Beautiful sound. Could have been a little louder, as someone pointed out. Yeah, but it was plenty loud enough. Outdoors, beautiful night. So that was great. And, hi to everybody who was there, who I know. I actually saw a couple of you. Found out later a few more were wandering around there at the fair. But, yeah, a good time was had by all. 607-777-2137 is the phone line for requests and dedications. Oh, and the whole point of that was go over to Uncle Pete Official and you'll see some video from the show. A couple of songs are posted up there. But right now, yeah, I got this one going out. I'm going to send this one out to Heather, my good friend Fred, his sister. I'm going to send it out to her because she said, you got to send a song out about Heather and her cooking. And somehow this one just seems appropriate from Alfred E. Newman.

0: This is Uncle Pete's favorite nephew, Elvis Hitler, demanding that you listen to good old Uncle Pete all the time. On W, what is it?
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2: Well, at least you have a job.
3: I know! And-

Spike Polite and Sewage in Florida. Started off with Alfred E. Newman. Going out to Heather and her cooking. And it's a gas. And just so everybody knows, Heather is a great cook. But I like to poke fun at it. But it's one of those. There's an old song called Everybody Eats When They Come to My House. Yeah, that's Heather. So I never leave there hungry at all. And usually with armloads of food. So there you go. But it's a gas. Going out to Heather and her cooking. Elvis Hitler after that. Yummy, yummy, yummy. Elvis Hitler telling you what you're listening to. Of course, his favorite nephew, Uncle Pete. And then it was TA-80 in a song that's been around for a while, but just popped up on a new release called Gone in 30 Seconds, a collection of songs that are 30 seconds, roughly, or less. And we heard My Job Sucks. Chip Some Gravy after that with what's kind of my theme song for most of my life, Professionally Unemployed. The Randy Bastards, All Signs Point to Possibly. And we finished up with Spike Polite and Sewage, Florida. Uncle Pete talking at you, 607-777-2137. That's the phone line for requests, dedications, and, you know, phone things. A couple shows coming up in the general vicinity of where I'm sitting. Coming up next Friday up in Syracuse at Funkin' Waffles. September 18th, that's the day. Perilous from Buffalo. And they got a new single out. We'll be hearing that later in the show. And then I just found this out a day, maybe 2 days ago. Murphy's Law coming back to Central New York after quite a number of years. And that's coming up on Monday, September 28th at the Song and Dance up in Syracuse. I think it used to be called something else. It's on maybe East Jefferson. It's not too far from the State Theater in that general vicinity. Doors will open at 6:30 for that one. Murphy's Law. Not sure who else is playing with them right now, but hopefully I'm going to be there and say hi because it's been a while. It's also been a while since we've had any really good concerts in the central part of New York, so it's great to see these popping up all of a sudden. Like I said, 607-777-2137 is a phone line. How about a bunch of new music? Got a whole bunch of new music here. Going to start it off with the Asthma Kids.

mechanical guitar, but I guess it never really went that far. 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I gotta go. See you later.

all the time, haunting, taunting, flaunting, cause he's gonna go blind. And he's untouchable for his actions, but once I say something, suddenly I'm the fascist? How is that fair?

a whole set of new stuff from all over the place. Floofster from Holland finished up there with War Economy. We started off with the Asthma Kids from Canada and the Attention Economy. Garbage Gang from Belgium with Juan Monafrica after that from New York City. Agitated. Trash Sound Conglomerate from Seattle. Seattle? Yeah, I think so. Someplace up in the Northwest there. And Wait Till the End. Dolium, brand new stuff from them from England. All My Sins. Les Madonnas du Jeudi, which I'm pretty sure means the Madonnas of Thursday. And their brand new song, Une Chanson de Haine, which is the hate song, I think. See, I speak all languages poorly. That's what you get from being Uncle Pete on the radio all these years. But they're, of course, from France. And we finished up with Floofster from Holland. And the War Economy. Kind of bookend economies there. So there, that's your economy education for today. You're all set now. 607-777-2137. That's the phone line for requests and, you know, like that. And what next? I don't know. How about going back out to the West Coast for some sweets from the Hyperdrive Kittens?

One, two, three, four. It was fun, it was nice, never had a wife, but it's all cool. At the park, I drink alone, with a friend that has no home, but it's all cool.

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I guess it happened from the start. Bob Newhart broke my heart. I guess it happened from the start.

Brand new stuff from Perilous, Overwhelmed by Reality. Started off with the Hyperdrive Kittens and Candy Bar Baby. Screeching Weasel after that, going out to all my listeners, because you're all cool kids if you're listening to the Uncle Pete Show. New stuff from the Exposed Foreheads with a unexpected gap in there, and I have a feeling it's not supposed to be there. So maybe we'll have to get another recording of that from them. But there you go, Exposed Foreheads. And it kind of fit to have that weird gap in there because the song, Let's Be Weird. The Bakersfield Boogie Boys after that in what might just be the original version of Okie from Muskogee. Sending that out to Jeff of the Future. The Dead Star Boys after that one with Lonely Boy. Surprise and the Tomorrow Nights, brand new stuff from them. We've Been Voltzed, their little tribute to the Volts, who you also hear on the Uncle Pete Show. New stuff from Swansea Sound and Mean to Be Mean. Also new stuff from the Neon Kittens, Pogo the Clown, the Femurs, TA-80 on the radio, which they were just a little while ago. Dog Party going out to Nick. I Can't Believe That You're Real. And brand new stuff from Perilous, Overwhelmed by Reality. And one of our, we have a lot of t-shirts here at WHRW over the years. We've had, used to be we had a new one like every year, and now we kind of have some gaps, which I'm not quite sure why. But anyway, we had one many years ago that said, we create our own individual realities here at WHRW. And yeah, we kind of do. You know, you're in Uncle Pete world now, but that's not a bad place to be, really, despite what some people think. Speaking of shirts, this is our 60th anniversary of WHRW. Officially, it happened a few months ago, but sort of unofficially, officially for homecoming / alumni weekend that's coming up in October, there's going to be some sort of celebration, and they're going to be giving out, like, you know, achievement awards or something for WHRW personalities, which I would kind of hope I would be considered for after all these years, but who knows what goes on around here. But the point of all this is there actually is a 60th anniversary t-shirt that I just found out about a couple of days ago. It's at a pop-up store on the BU, Binghamton University alumni page. And if any of you guys want one, I think it closes tomorrow night. I'll include that link on my Facebook page for the t-shirt if you're interested in that. But yeah, it kind of sucks because, I mean, I've been asking about a 60th anniversary t-shirt for months now, and here I find out that one actually exists, and it's not really created by WHRW, but it is still, you know, it's cool. It's got our logo on it. It says 60th or 60 years or whatever the heck it says. But yeah, it's like 2 days to buy it, so I ordered mine today. And, you know, I'll put that there just in case there's anyone in the sound of my voice who might want one, and they can check that out. 607-777-2137 is the phone line for requests. You know, of course, you can always contact me, and, you know, I can maybe help you out with that before tomorrow at midnight. But speaking of something else, Fred is out there. Like, he's probably asleep while I'm saying this, but hopefully he's listening to this while he's on the road, him and Miranda and Diego. Yeah, they're trucking an anvil down to Texas, across the country from here right now, because, you know, we got the best anvils up here in Binghamton. I don't know if anybody knew that before, but yeah, we got the best anvils. So they're trucking along, and I figure, you know what, you guys need a song to do all that trucking and driving. And so here's some more Elvis Hitler and 10 Wheels for Jesus.

0: This is nice, isn't it? 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What a way to spend an evening. Sitting on a rock in the middle of the desert with me boomerang in me hand. I should very likely get bushwhacked. 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Now then, slowly back.
1: If you throw that thing at me, I'll jump right on your head.
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1: Oh, yes, never thought of that. 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
0: Yes, I know that, but I mean, I think on this occasion, you know, you could be a bit more perspective.
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3: Well, I heard the news.

Chesty Malone and the Slice 'Em Ups from deep in the bowels of Pennsylvania, formerly from deep in the bowels of New York City. And Ticket, Wallet, Drugs, Chicken. And nobody here but us chickens. Did you detect a little chicken in there? Yeah, you know what? It's Colonel Sanders' birthday. So that's why we got a bunch of chicken going on there. I started that set off with Elvis Hitler going out to Fred and gang as they're trucking their way down to good old Texas. 10 Wheels for Jesus. The Rockerati after that. Brand new stuff in the Rockerati. And Soul Shoes. Charlie Drake going out to Dave. My boomerang won't come back. You gotta throw it first, you know. Link Ray and the Rayman after that from the most classic album of all time. There's Good Rockin' Tonight, the one with Link's autograph on it. And we heard Good Rockin' Tonight. Hazel Adkins after that from an album called Poultry in Motion. It's a 2-record set with every song on there is about chicken. And there's an interview in the inside of the album. And the interviewer mentions that he consented to the interview, but one of the things that he requested was a bucket of chicken. And he got it. And he did the interview. And we heard Chicken Walk, which I've been hearing on TV on a commercial for one of those, like, you know, portable phone thingies. And I'm like, do you people even know who Hazel Adkins is who are doing this commercial? I don't know. But it's kind of interesting to hear it there. Kind of weird. I wonder what Hazel would say. I wonder if anybody, even 5 years ago, was asked who knew who Hazel Adkins was. Do you think you'll ever hear Hazel Adkins in a commercial for an internationally circulated piece of merchandise? And the answer would have probably been, what? Are you nuts? Milkshakes after that. Run, Chicken, Run, their version of the Link Ray tune. The Cramps and their version of Chicken from their album A Date with Elvis. And we finished up with Chesty Malone and the Slice 'Em Ups. Ticket, Wallet, Drugs, Chicken. Happy birthday, Colonel Sanders. And, you know, that's the original Colonel Sanders I'm talking about, too. Not the Colonel Sanders that has reappeared and is kind of an oddball guy. You know, it's like that Burger King that came out with that weird, scary, you know, like horror movie kind of plastic mask thing. Anyway. I am digressing again, but I do that from time to time. That's what being Uncle Pete gets you. 607-777-2137 is the phone line for last-minute requests. I'll be here for a bit longer yet. I've got a few more songs left in tonight's show. And, you know, this one here, well, of course, what else can I say but I'm Uncle Pete, and these guys are the Ramones.

Monty Vega and the Sittin' Shivas, Avocado Phone. One of my fave tunes for sure. Hey, excuse me, there's something falling here I had to catch. But yeah, and those of you who listen to the show, you know that I do actually have an Avocado Phone. Started that set off with the Ramones from Leave Home, their second album. And we heard Susie is a Headbanger. Les Sexarinos after that. I Need You There. The Nudes. Teardrop City. The Dillons. You're the One That Done It. Candy Clark. Well-known actress and some people think synchronized swimmer. Telling you what you're listening to from when I met her. I've gotten the chance to talk to her many times. What a sweet lady. What a great actress. American Graffiti and American Graffiti, or More American Graffiti, I guess is the name of it, were on the other night, and I watched them back to back. The Young Hasselhoffs. Come on, baby. Boris the Sprinkler with My Radio Is Telling Me to Kill the Guys on the Radio. The McBains after that. Better and Better. And Monty Vega and the Sittin' Shivas, Avocado Phone. Well, that's it for me tonight. I'll be back next Wednesday, 11:30 p.m. Eastern Uncle Pete time until I leave. Don't forget to check out Uncle Pete Official on Facebook. I'll have the playlist for the show posted up there in the next few hours. And the links to take you to the audio archive of the show over in Mixcloud under the Uncle Pete Show. And at theunclepeteshow.wordpress.com. And, of course, you should always stop by Uncle Pete Official because you never know what you're going to see there. Don't forget also, if you got a band that plays music of the sort that you hear on the Uncle Pete Show and you'd like to get it heard by ears around the world, well, by all means, get in touch with me here through my Facebook page, Uncle Pete Official, or my email, UnclePeteShow@gmail.com. You'd think I'd know that after all these years, but yeah, I kind of do. UnclePeteShow@gmail.com. Love to have you. And also don't forget, next Friday at Funkin' Waffles up in Syracuse, Perilous will be playing along with some other bands. And coming up near the end of the month on the 28th, which is a Monday, Murphy's Law. Coming back to Syracuse at the Song and Dance. You know, more about that as we get closer. And there's some other things popping up here and there as well. So keep your ears peeled. If you know of any shows, let me know about them. And I'll share so people can find out and go and have fun. Because that's what the Uncle Pete Show is all about. You know, making the world a better place and fun. Stuff like that there. Anyway, thanks for listening. Thanks for calling. Come back next week. And I'll be here, and you'll be here, and we'll all be here. And WHRW Binghamton, the only real radio station in town. That's it for now. So most of all, until next time, have a good one.

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0: girl. Tonight we're gonna make love. You know how I know? Because it's Wednesday. And Wednesday night is the night that we usually make love. Monday night is my night to cook. Tuesday night we go and visit your mother. But Wednesday we make sweet weekly love. It's when everything is just right. There's nothing good on TV. You haven't had your after work social sports team practice, so you're not too tired. Oh, it's all on. You lean in and whisper something sexy in my ear like,
1: I might go to bed now, I've got work in the morning.
0: I know what you're trying to say, girl. You're trying to say, oh,

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I love foreplay. A shake, a shake, a shake, a shake, a shake, a shake. Ow! And you sought out the recycling. That isn't part of the foreplay process, but it is still very

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1: When it's with me, girl, you only need 2 minutes. Because I'm so intense. You whisper something sexy like, is that it? I know what you're trying to say, girl. You're trying to say, oh yeah, that's it. And you tell me you want some more. Well, I'm not surprised.

闹声，阿黑那样的你，哭了闹了闹声，觉得你。

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Out with mates and dates and friends. That's what I do at weekends. I can't talk and I can't walk, but I know where I'm going to go. I'm gonna watch my money go at the Locarno.

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5: 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Peace, love, and mo.
6: And it goes a little something like this on the hook, Mike.
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9: Good morning, everyone. My name is Alana, or DJ A, and you're listening to my show AM on FM. This is the first of the fall semester, 2026. Been doing this for a while now, going on 4 or 5 years. Happy to be back. Super early start time, but that's okay for all the early birds or for all of you that are getting ready for work or on your way. Hope you enjoy. I'm starting out here with a collaboration piece called Elsa from the great Cannonball Adderley and Bill Evans. And then I didn't really plan for this, but the next two songs are both of their separate pieces. So I'll play Elsa for you here and then follow that up with a song from the Bill Evans trio called Very Early. And then that'll be followed by a piece from Cannonball. But I'll introduce those songs when they come. For now, enjoy this piece, Elsa, again from the great Cannonball and Bill Evans from their album Know What I Mean.

All right. So that was a song called Lazy Afternoon from the great jazz guitarist, very famous, Grant Green, off of his album called Street of Dreams. And there's a great, group of players, of jazz cats that are playing on that record. It's obviously Grant Green on guitar, Bobby Hutcherson on the vibraphone, one of my personal favorites, Larry Young on the organ, and then the great Elvin Jones on the drums. Up next, I'm going to play an Horace Silvert original composition that was recorded on November 23rd, 1953 by the Horace Silvert Trio. So that's Horace Silvert on piano, Percy Heath on bass, and another great drummer, Art Blakey. And it was released with other Silver and Blakey recordings as a part of Blue Note Records. And the track was released as a single in 1954. And a little fun fact, as of 2014, there are more than 60 versions of the song that have been recorded. So this is Opus Defunct.

0: Honey, put this on top of the minivan.
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It is 8:03. Got about a little over 20 minutes left of the show. You listened to a bunch of songs there that I'll go over now. There was, after Opus Defunct, the Horn Silver piece, there was You Are My Sunshine from Ray Charles, After Hours from Dizzy Gillespie, Sonny Rollins, and Sonny Stitt. There was The Joy of Love from Brian Lynch and Samara Joy. And then what you had just listened to was Misunderstood, which is original composition and recording from John Batiste from his first album, I believe, Times in New Orleans. There's Wynton Marsalis' brother, Jason Marsalis, on the drums there. There's saxophonist Samir Zarif on that as well. That's a really great piece, and I think one of John Batiste's early compositions that's all, you know, written and arranged by him at a pretty young age. Maybe he was around 19-20 years old, so that's a pretty great one. Up next, I'll have Under a Blanket of Blue from tenor saxophonist Coleman Hawking. This is from, let's see, have here. I don't have the people, I don't think, on this record, but I do have ones for the next. What I'll play after that is The Soul is Willing from Shirley Scott. And so she is on the organ, of course. There's Stanley Turrentine on the tenor saxophone, Major Holly on bass, and Grisella Olfinat on the drums. But before then, we'll play Under a Blanket of Blue from Coleman Hawkings.

All right, you had just heard the Congolese Sermon. That was from the Jazz Crusaders, led by Wayne Henderson, who was on the trombone, Wilton Felder, who was on tenor saxophone, Joe Sample on piano, Victor Gaskin on bass, and Styx Hooper on drums. That is from their live album recording called The Jazz Crusaders at the Lighthouse. That was recorded in 1962 at a jazz club called The Lighthouse in California. And Wayne Henderson has no relation to Joe Henderson, who I was just curious about that one, but no relation there. Another one of the jazz greats that just have the same last name. And we'll end off the show here with a song called The Lope from Sonny Red on alto saxophone. There's Wynton Kelly on piano, Paul Chambers on the bass, and Jimmy Cobb on drums. This is from 1960 album called Out of the Blue via Blue Note Records. And yeah, we'll end it off here. Everyone enjoy your Thursday. And for those students at BU who are listening, the long weekend. And yeah, I'll be back, I think, at this time on Thursday mornings. And if not, I'll kind of be covering shows, whenever I can. And I'll also, not anymore on the news, but I still want to plug the news. I will be engineering for them. But that show will be on Tuesday evenings from 6 to 7 p.m. So be sure to check that out. They're going to be starting the first show next Tuesday. So thank you all for listening. Stay tuned for the rest of the great shows that are going to be on for the rest of the day. And have a good one.

0: 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A shrimp? Fry this rice?
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3: 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Extensive DNA testing has revealed a secret fifth beetle.
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5: Bro turned himself to a pickle? 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
3: 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LeBron James drug tested by the NBA after reportedly getting the Wordle in one.
5: This just in. 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
13: Get this weepy baby out of here.
12: I'm sorry.

Good morning, everyone. Those were the first three songs of this morning show of Trash Mammals. I'm your host, DJ Weird Autumn. The first three songs that you just heard was Winter by Yabadum. After that was Book of Revelation by The Drums. And the song that you just heard was After Dark by Orangutan. Up next, we got a song by Gorillaz. And after that, we'll be playing some more music.

three songs that you just heard were first To Binge by Gorillaz. After that was Vow by Sales. And the song that you just heard was Automatic Stop by The Strokes. Now, you are listening to WHRW Binghamton. And the next song we've got be by The Correspondents. Hope you enjoy it.

the three songs that you just heard were first Fear and Delight by The Correspondents. After that was Not Your Fault by AWOL Nation. And the song that you just heard was Modern Day Cain by I Don't Know How But They Found Me. Full band name. Up next, we have a song by Enjambre called Making It Back. I'm pretty sure this is their only song in English, but it's a very good song. I like all their songs, but I like this one too. Hope you enjoy.

The three songs that you just heard were first Making It Back by Enjambre. After that was Breeze Blocks by Alt J. The song that you just heard was Madhouse by Matt Maltese. Up next, we got a few words from the station, and then we'll get right back into some more music.

0: Hello? Hello, hello? Oh, hi. I wanted to record a message for you to help you get settled in on your first night. I actually worked in that station before you. I'm finishing up my last week now, as a matter of fact. So I know it can be a bit overwhelming, but I'm here to tell you there's nothing to worry about. But hey, first day should be a breeze. I'll chat with you tomorrow. Check those cameras and remember to close the doors only if absolutely necessary. Gotta conserve power. All right, good night.
1: Thanks. Whew. Darkest place I ever worked. All right. What's that? Oh no. 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Oh, why is this still going? Oh no. Oh, here it comes.

three songs that you just heard was first, Honey, I'm Home by Destroy Boys. After that was Hello, Juliet by Clarion. After that was Aerials by System of a Down. Up next, we've got a song by Good Kid. We'll be getting back into playing some more music after that.

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After that was Digital Love by Daft Punk. And the song that you just heard was If You Like It or Not by the Brobecks. Up next, we got a song by Raven Underground, and we'll be playing some more music.

felt I could hear the divisions marching across Europe, and I could hear this drumming coming through the earth. I felt I could hear this drumming coming through.

The three songs that you just heard were first, Sounds Like Home by Raven Underground. After that was Broken Boy by Cage the Elephant. The song that you just heard was Who Only Europe Know by Rome. We're coming up on the end of the show. It's been great having you. I'm, of course, DJ Weird Autumn. We're on Trash Mammals until 10. I'll play us all out with a little bit of Fever the Ghost.

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Good morning, everybody, and welcome back to Between the Bars with DJ Burn. We're on until 11:30 today, and we have a good playlist queued up for you. Today, our theme, this first week of the semester that we're doing a real theme. Last time, we kind of just did whatever I was into, just stuff I was enjoying at the moment. But today's theme is going to be debuts. I'm taking a bunch of songs from artists' debut albums, a couple debut singles, like the first music they put out to present themselves as artists. This was their first impression to the world, basically, and for a lot of them, they were hits, and they kind of brought them a lot of success. That last one you heard was The Modern Age by The Strokes, of course, off of their Modern Age EP, which was the first thing they released. They played it in so many small venues, and they released the EP, and it was a hit, and that led to the release of Is This It, which was their debut record. Before that was All These Things I Have Done by The Killers, which was actually inspired by Is This It. Gone Daddy Gone by Violent Femmes, and we started off with Blue Flower by Benzy Star, which is a personal favorite of mine. Coming up later, we have some Muse, we have some Beatles, we have some LCD Sound System. We got a big variety today, a bunch of debut albums, debut songs, a bunch of really good stuff that really set the tone for all these artists' careers in the future. Next up, we have Get You by Weezer off of their debut album, Pinkerton. Enjoy.

All right, good afternoon, everybody. Welcome back to Between the Bars with DJ Byrne on WHRW 90.5 FM Binghamton. You heard quite a few songs since the last time I spoke. There was Dark of the Matinee by Franz Ferdinand, Muscle Museum by Muse, a band I've been getting really into recently, PDA by Interpol, Live Forever by Oasis, Eternal Life by Jeff Buckley, Shadow Boxer by Fiona Apple, Love Me Do by the Beatles, Communication Breakdown by Led Zeppelin, and that last one was The Crystal Ship by The Doors, okay? We have about 30 more minutes with you guys today. We have still some good stuff coming up. We still have Bjork, we still have some Radiohead. And yeah, it's been a fun show so far. Again, all of these songs have been from the artist's debut records. So the first records that they put out that kind of got them a lot of their fame and success. A lot of these debuts were very, very successful. Because it's kind of the first impression of the band, you know, it's important. I remember, seeing somewhere that, The Strokes' debut, Is This It, was, people called it like a greatest hits record, but it was the first record they ever put out. So that's really like a good, like, in my opinion, one of the best debut records of all time. Anyway, without further ado, next up we have I Wanna Be Your Dog by The Stooges. Enjoy.

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Hello, hello, hello, you guys. It's me, DJ Chick, and this is my show, The Hen House. I have like a crazy mixed bag today for what shows or for what songs I'm going to play. I hope you guys enjoy, but like we're really all over the place here. Like we have some Solange, we have some The Strokes, but then I'm like throwing in like two Hollis. Like I don't really know what the vibe is, so... I think these are just like random songs I've been really into this summer. But we're starting off with a song that I like I reheard it for like the first time on like a TikTok or something, and I was like, wait a minute, I need to play this week. So guys, starting off incredibly strong with Heart Attack by Demi Lovato. I hope you enjoy.

Everybody, this is WHRW 90.5 FM Binghamton, and once again, this is my show, The Hen House. Last up, we just had Life Will Be by Cleo Soul. Next up, we got Wild Horses by the Rolling Stones. Hope you guys enjoy.

0: Rated PG for parental guidance. Listener discretion advised. In a world without a future, one engineer and his guests stumbled upon the secret to the future. The program. It may contain offensive views. It may contain offensive language. It may just offend. These views may not necessarily coincide with those of WHRW management. Therefore, consider all these things when deciding whether to listen.
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besides you, you, you, you. I got a clear, clear sense of you. I got a clear, I got a crush on you. You show me to every single thing you make, same thing you do. Besides you, everything I do, every single move, every single time I've ever thought of you. You make one turn into one, into a truce. I'm so embarrassed, but I gotta tell the truth.

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4: 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I'm trying to become Pandana 30. I don't know what I'm doing, but welcome to Soundcore. 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

Hello, everybody. DJ Riss again. You just listened to I Could Get Used to This by Till Tuesday. And before that, we heard Strange Love by Depeche Mode. And before that, Let's Pretend We're Bunny Rabbits by The Magnetic Fields. My lovely apprentice, who I just met, was supposed to go and see The Magnetic Fields perform all 69 love songs from the album 69 Love Songs, which is pretty incredible, but couldn't make it. Anyways, I have a fun little show today. I kind of started the playlist last week, and it's misspelled, but I called it light-footed. I don't know. It's kind of floaty. Last week, if you tuned in, was more of a heavier, deeper vibe, but this is like lighter. I hope it lightens up your sunny Thursday afternoon. I cannot believe it's Thursday. But next we have She Blinded Me With Science, and after that, Wham Bam Shang-a-Lang. And other things of that nature. I don't know. I was feeling a little giddy, but later it's going to turn around and get a little angrier. So I hope you enjoy.

Hello, everybody. You just listened to How Beautiful You Are by The Cure. Unfortunately, only one song from The Cure in this show today, but still stay tuned. Up next, I've got Sleeping In by The Radio Department. And after that, you know, maybe controversial, stay with me here. I have Dog by C418, as in like the Minecraft music. Yes, it's a little funny, but it's just delicious to hear. Like, it's just great on the ears. Before How Beautiful You Are, you'll listen to Cool City by Danny Elfman. He's made a lot of incredible music, and also Oingo Boingo, which will probably be played on a show of mine at some point, which is Thursdays at 1 o'clock. You should always tune in. You should be here with me. And then after Minecraft music, for some reason, it'll be No Destination by The Garden. And next week, The Garden is having a concert in New York, and I will be attending, and I am so excited. And if you enjoy The Garden here, you should check it out if you'd like. But then I feel like this is the kind of floatiest part. I don't know what other word to use to describe than floaty. But yeah, the floatiest part of the show. And then it gets a little bit angry because, you know, got some things pent up, got some emotions, if anybody knows about those. But next, Sleeping In. Stay tuned.

0: Hello, everybody. That was just Serious by Duran Duran. And moving on, we're going to get a little angry, the faded angry portion of the show that I was talking about. So it's a little, it's like a whiny kind of angry, not like anything serious. It's just like, kind of, I don't know how to put it. Just can't get what you want sort of deal. So here's When Doves Cry by Prince. And then beautifully, I have Anything, Anything by Dramarama and Promises, Promises by Naked Eyes. Stay tuned. There's more after that and after these messages.
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0: not clock to me to do
1: that. That was Debaser by Pixies. Sorry, we're having a heated conversation back here behind the scenes, but it's great. My last song I have for you is Video Killed the Radio Star by The Buggles. And I hope that you've enjoyed my show today. I had a lot of fun with this one. And thank you so much for listening. WHRW 90.5 FM Binghamton. I do really appreciate everybody who listens. I can only see the people who stream through the website, whrw.fm. But I appreciate everybody. And I love Video Killed the Radio Star. And I feel like that closes off the floaty kind of vibe after the, oh my gosh, such an angry period earlier. Definitely, totally. But now you're going to listen to that. And I hope you're going to come back next week and spend the afternoon with me again. So, till then, Video Killed the Radio Star. Let me just say it one more time, and then you'll have some announcements. But stick around for the next show as well. I've been DJ Riss, and next show I'll be introducing my apprentice as well. So stick around, please. I would love it. Okay.

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This is Anya from Bug, here to talk to you about bugs. Namely, harming them. The spotted lanternfly is an invasive insect in the family Fulgidery, native to China, that attacks grapes, stone fruits, and causes general mayhem for the ecosystem. Protect the ecosystem. Obliterate the lanternflies!

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0: 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This program may contain language or material that may be considered offensive. 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
1: What is up, guys? What is up, family? It's your boy, Addy Fatty Patty. Welcome back to my show, Feeling Energetic at WHRW Binghamton. I'm so excited to be back. I hope you had a nice time listening to the previous show, because it was really nice. Shout out, DJ Riz. I'm going to be playing a nice Afro set today, Afro House, Arab House, Latin House. So I hope you stay tuned, because it's going to be some nice music. Hopefully music that you groove to, music that you dance to. So let's get started.

0: Hello, family. Welcome back to my show. It's your boy, Addy Fatty Patty. You're listening to Feeling Energetic at WHRW Binghamton. I have with me another person in the room today, my lovely, lovely apprentice, Eveline. Hi.
1: Hi.
0: How are you, Eveline?
1: I am good. I am good.
0: Are you enjoying the show so far?
1: Yes.
0: Nice. I'm so glad. What type of music are you usually into, Eveline?
1: I like listening to K-pop.
0: That's nice. So, since Eveline is more into Korean pop, we will be playing a lot of different type of music next show. So, hopefully a lot of Korean house because I'm more into house. So, something in the intersection of both of our interests. But I hope you're all having a nice show so far and you're enjoying the type of music that I'm playing, because of course you're listening to Feeling Energetic with your boy Addy Fatty Patty, and I hope you are feeling energetic. So that was it. I will be playing my music again and you will next hear from me before we go to break and I end the show. So let's go.

0: Hello guys, welcome back. It's your boy Addy Fatty Patty. I hope you've enjoyed my show so far. I have reached the end of my show. It was a really nice set. I personally enjoyed it. I had a great time playing some nice music for you. I hope you're feeling energetic, because of course that is the name of the show, Feeling Energetic with Addy Fatty Patty at WHRW Binghamton. Well, I will be returning next week again, and my friend is wanted to say bye as well. So, Evelyn.
1: Bye.
0: Well, I'm thankful for everyone who tuned in. Really grateful. And yeah, I'll be back next week with some nice music. And stay tuned. Stay locked.
2: 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This is Anya from Bug, here to talk to you about bugs. Namely, harming them. The spotted lanternfly is an invasive insect in the family Fulgidery, native to China, that attacks grapes, stone fruits, and causes general mayhem for the ecosystem. Protect the ecosystem. Obliterate the lanternflies!

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0: Frank, why are you naked?
1: Why aren't you naked?
0: It's 15 degrees below zero. Put on some pants.
1: But I love feeling the morning breeze on my bare bodkin.
0: You're going to get hypothermia and die. Look!
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Hello, dear listeners. This is Anya from Bug, here to talk to you about bugs. Namely, harming them. The spotted lanternfly is an invasive insect in the family Fulgidery, native to China, that attacks grapes, stone fruits, and causes general mayhem for the ecosystem. Protect the ecosystem. Obliterate the lanternflies!

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4: This is All Things Political with Graydon Wolf. Today we have a special guest. He's actually my father. If you want to go ahead. Connect him in a second. Well, today I can go ahead and introduce the topic that we'll actually be talking about. And that topic is how our political views evolve over time. So I know a lot of people maybe start out with their parents that sort of tell them about a certain thing or about a certain, you know, way that they should believe. And sometimes those thoughts and ideas sort of get stuck with them over time. They sort of stay with them and they don't really go away. I think there's a term in psychology for that, but I'm not really sure what it is. But I guess it's sort of like that idea that when you're younger and your brain hasn't fully developed, you're sort of more susceptible to certain thoughts and ideas that are a little difficult to get rid of. So I know, like in my father's case, who will hopefully be joining us soon, his father was a really big fan of Ronald Reagan, and that sort of changed how he sees the world and how, you know, how his political views sort of shifted. So that's definitely something that we want to talk about for sure. But I would say in general, it's always good to keep an open mind and never let your parents sort of like dictate how you think or how you sort of view the world. So I think that in general, we like to sort of take an approach where we stick with a specific set of beliefs and we sort of let those beliefs sort of like spread and wander. And in general, we don't want to sort of like take them too literally. We want to keep an open mind. And I know that like in this current political climate that we find ourselves in, you know, there are a lot of very polarizing views. There are a lot of very differing sort of points of views that can be very, very damaging to a lot of people. And we see this on college campuses. We see this in general. It can be very difficult to sort of change people's minds when they already have a very strong opinion. And I know that obviously we saw that a couple years ago during the 2020 elections, if people can remember. And we're sort of seeing hints of it now. We're seeing like a lot of Supreme Court cases about voting, about mail-in ballots. And so it's very important, you know, for anyone listening to keep an open mind. And really attempt to.
5: Hello?
4: Oh, hey, can you hear me?
5: I can finally hear you.
4: Oh, amazing, amazing. You're a little quiet right now. I don't know if there's a way to make you a little louder.
5: I can't hear you anymore.
4: Oh, go ahead. Testing, testing. Hear me now? we'll see what happens with that. But yeah, regardless, you know.
5: Experiencing technical difficulties.
4: Technical difficulties. All right, now you hear me?
5: It happens.
4: Yeah, it does happen. All right. So I think our guest might be with us now. Can you hear me, Dad? maybe so, maybe not. We'll give it a couple more seconds and see what happens.
5: I cannot hear anybody.
4: That's a problem. You know. All right, well, we'll see what happens with that. But in the meantime, I want to continue talking about the current political state of the world, as Will Smith would said, the current climate and political and economic state that we find ourselves in. And, you know, currently, like right now, we can see stuff like the conflict or war in Iran that's currently driving up energy prices here in the U.S. I think the average price of gas in New York State might be about $4.27. So we'll see where that goes soon. Not really sure if it's going to be going down or up or vice versa. But I think there have been some fresh attacks in the last couple of days. So I think we could probably expect those prices to go up. I was reading some journalism in like the Atlantic or the Times. I forget where it was exactly. And it was talking about how the Trump administration might be preparing for a longer war. So we might see more strikes. We might see more violence. Hopefully that settles as quickly as possible. But, you know, in this current world, we really don't know where things are going. It's very unpredictable. And we can see this sort of like, some people have proposed this idea of like a madman theory where if you don't know like where the president's going to go.
5: I cannot hear anybody. Hello?
4: Yep, hello? Maybe we'll see if we can get him. Yeah, I'm not really sure what's going on with that. But, you know, I would say in general, we want to make sure that that people know what's going on and that people don't get too confused. And, you know, we'll see what happens. But in the meantime, I want to keep talking about Iran, which obviously is a very controversial and politically important question right now as it stands, because we can see that I think about, I'm not sure what percentage is actually approves of the war, but I think, I don't know the exact figures that I saw, and I'm trying to obviously portray and talk about, you know, accurate numbers. I think it was maybe like 65% of people disapprove the war and 35% either approve or are indifferent. And I'm assuming maybe some of those people that approve our supporters of Trump. Not really sure exactly, but it's possible. I would have to do a little more research on that. I probably should know that. But regardless, I think that, you know, as gas prices go up and as, you know, people become angrier about the war, we might begin to see potentially Republican losses in the midterms. That's sort of unknown right now. It's certainly possible. I think that there's a lot of polling that sort of indicates that an association with Trump might lead Republican candidates to be favored less, or their constituents may disapprove of that. So it really sort of like depends. But in general, I would say we're seeing a lot of people sort of up in arms about the Iran war, and they really want to see it end. A lot of people have died. I know there was a strike that I think killed 170 people earlier in the year. And I think the U.S. denied involvement with that, or they said that they weren't sure, you know, what happened, and they don't target civilian targets ever. That's not really something that they do, but there's some evidence that may point to that. There have been some investigations that I think may have been quashed, so we'll see where that goes. But it's very unfortunate. It's very sad. And we need someone to figure out what's going on with it as soon as possible. And, you know, today we can see that... hello?
5: Hello?
4: Yeah, can you hear me? Testing.
5: I can't hear anybody.
4: All right, well, we're still having some technical difficulties with my guest, my father. But in the meantime, we'll just don't talk about Arad because I think it's pretty interesting. And hopefully that gets settled as soon as possible. But yeah, I think recently, as of today, the Iranian-backed Houthi rebel group is actually advancing in Yemen. I believe they took a port city called Mocha. I'm not exactly sure how you spell that name or if I'm pronouncing it correctly, but I think it's something like M-O-C-H-A. And that's concerning a lot of international shipping groups that are basically worried about the price of oil going up even more because there's this strait off the coast of Yemen called the Bab el-Mandeb Strait. And that strait is, I think, about 5% of the world's oil supply goes through that strait. And if that strait is also choked off by the Houthis, that could lead to the price of oil and gas going up even more. This includes jet fuel. This includes diesel. Again, I think diesel in the U.S. is nearly $6. And the price of gas is about $4.27. So as it stands, you know, if the Houthis are able to choke off this strait, which they could potentially do, and one could infer that that may or may not be their plans, that's sort of unknown right now. If that were to happen, we could really see the price of oil go up even more. And, you know, that's going to impact a lot of different people. So I know, like, for me, when I'm going and I'm driving my car to school here at Binghamton, you know, I'm driving, I don't know how many miles per day, maybe like 10 miles there and back. Maybe it's slightly less than that. People could fact check me on that. I guess it really depends on, you know, if you stop at a bunch of lights or if you get pulled over or something, that would suck. Maybe you're idling. So it really depends on a lot of different circumstances and a lot of different sort of, you know, outside external issues that may or may not happen. But in general, we're seeing a lot of people very angry and very fed up with this war, and they want it to end. But again, we'll see what happens with that. Some people support it, some people don't. It's really a big unknown right now. But, you know, on the other side of things, we've been seeing a lot of talk about a war in Ukraine. We had two of Trump's special envoys, Jared Kushner and Steve Witkoff, actually travel to Kyiv for the first time. This happened a couple of days ago. Before they traveled to Kyiv, they met with Vladimir Putin, the Russian president, at the Kremlin, where they allegedly discussed moving towards a peace deal. Again, this has been Jared Kushner and Steve Witkoff's, I think, maybe 10th time visiting Moscow. And so far, there hasn't been any progress, which is unfortunate. But, you know, hopefully in the future, we're able to get a peace deal and get more peace. Because as it stands, I think thousands and thousands and thousands of Ukrainians and Russians are dying every month. This is obviously, you know, a Russian invasion, and, you know, one man is responsible for this. And hopefully we're able to immediately get this war to cease. And again, there can be justice for all the people that were killed in Ukraine. But yeah, and this sort of applies to the issue in Iran. And, you know, I bring it up for a reason, and that's because Russia has allegedly been sending missiles and other weapons to Iran to basically aid in the targeting of U.S. troops. Again, this is all alleged. This is, you know, some reporting from New York Times, from Wall Street Journal, from CNN that I've read. And it basically shares a common theme, and that theme is Russian support. All right, so we'll see if our guest is on the air. Can you hear me? Not sure. Well, regardless, we'll keep testing that out.
5: If you're talking, I cannot hear you.
4: Well, we'll test again. We'll see what happens. No, I don't think you can hear me. It's unfortunate, but it's all right. In the meantime, speak a little louder. Can you hear me now? See? No. Well, I was able to hear him, but I don't think he can hear me, which is unfortunate. But again, we'll try and get to the bottom of that. But I'm going to continue talking about geopolitics in the meantime, which is what I wanted to talk about anyway, so that's perfectly okay. Now, as far as, you know, polling and other issues go ahead of the midterms, my theory, and again, this is just my opinion, and, you know, is that it'll potentially lead to potentially major losses for Trump-backed candidates in House and Senate races. And that's potentially because of a dissatisfaction with how the war in Iran is being handled, the price of oil, and that anger might end up reverberating back at the polls. And that's... could you try again, my caller? Go ahead and give it a try. Still not hearing anything. We'll see what happens with that. Again, we're trying to troubleshoot that a little bit. Thank you, guys. But yeah, I would say that in general, we just want to stay informed. We know that our political ideas and associations can shape us throughout our lives, and that's why we really try and keep an open mind, and we try to read unbiased news. We try to read things that really inform us, that enlighten us, and we really try it, you know, get our news from a variety of different sources, not just one. It's very easy to get trapped in this sort of information bubble that we find ourselves in. You know, if we're on, let's say, Facebook or something else, maybe we'll have a feed that sort of generalizes everything. And that can make it very difficult to get multiple sources of info, which is very unfortunate. But I would say, like, in general, you know, you really never want to say stuck. You never want to just, you know, maybe get all of your information from, like, oh, like, we'll see and go ahead. Can you hear me now? Wonderful caller. Still not working, unfortunately. So we'll see what happens with that.
5: I still do not hear anything.
4: Yeah, I don't think he can hear us. Yeah, my lovely father will have to wait. but yeah, either way, I would say that, you know, the biggest sort of issue that we're facing right now as a country is how to reckon with this war. Obviously, there. Well, I should specify and qualify that as the biggest foreign policy issue, at least in my opinion. Again, that's just my opinion. Everyone could agree to disagree, but at least the biggest thing that's affecting our economy and the biggest thing that's sort of affecting how we're able to buy groceries, how we're able to buy gas, and we're seeing that this issue of oil and the cost being inflated can really affect a lot of other products on the open market. This could be everything from fruit and vegetables, and, you know, if these things are not able to be shipped overseas because the price of oil is too high, or maybe companies are raising the prices so these shipping companies aren't able to pay these prices, so they have to sort of inflate the prices themselves. They have to, unfortunately, raise higher prices. And when that happens, the cost then gets passed on to the consumer. So you could maybe go into, let's say, Wegmans or Walmart, and you can try and buy some tomatoes that maybe were shipped in from Mexico, or they were driven in via truck. And because the price of that fuel is higher, you're sort of unable to buy. Well, you are able to buy them, but they're probably going to be more expensive. So maybe you'll go in, you'll try and buy like a beefsteak tomato at Wegmans or something like that. And that tomato is going to be like, I don't know, maybe 25 cents more over time, because the cost to actually ship that overseas or ship that via the border is a lot more costly to those companies. So again, the cost gets passed on. And that may not be helped too much by these tariffs that we're seeing being imposed on Canada, which may also raise the price for consumers. We're seeing tariffs go on to stuff like alcohol, motorcycles, maybe maple syrup. I'm not really sure about that. That would be unfortunate as well, because maple syrup's already pretty expensive. So, you know, if that goes up even more, then, you know, maybe you won't be having pancakes with your maple syrup. You might be having them with corn syrup, which, you know, some people may not mind. I don't really mind it that much, but other people might. So a lot of that can be attributed to this war. And again, thousands of people have died in this war. That's an objective fact. It's terrible, and it's gross, it's horrid, and it absolutely needs to end. Many people have lost their lives, thousands of Iranian citizens, 18 U.S. sailors, and other military personnel. So we're really trying to end that. Again, it's uncertain whether or not our current administration is trying to end it enough, or if they're willing to make enough concessions that the Iranians are able to sort of accept. So we'll really see where that goes. But I would say in general, you know, we could hope for the best, but I don't really think that means much. And for anyone listening, I don't really know if that really makes you feel any better, because again, people are dying, people are suffering, people are starving all over the world. People are incredibly repressed. I know that in Iran, there was sort of like this promise that, you know, Iranian citizens would rise up and that the U.S. would magically save them from this repression, but that clearly didn't happen, and they're still suffering. So that may have been seems like that was a false promise. I would go ahead and say it definitely was a false promise. So that's very sad. But again, I think that, you know, that's just my opinion. Again, I'll preface that, but I think it's very sad and very disgusting that we would make those kind of assurances if we didn't mean them. But alas, that's the place that we find ourselves in the year 2026. I read this article in the New York Times, and there was also a sort of corroborating exclusive in the Wall Street Journal that I read this morning. It was an exclusive. And it was basically saying that a lot of U.S. officials recently, people like J.D. Vance, Pete Hegseth, and other sort of officials were meeting in the Situation Room and basically telling Trump, President Trump, that this war with Iran, which has been labeled a lot of other things, I think Trump labeled it an excursion, which is interesting, because that's not what an excursion means. An excursion would sort of be like a vacation. I don't really think this is a vacation. But it was labeled a lot of different things that I don't necessarily agree with. But it's clearly a war. It has all the sort of facts of a war, and you know, people can agree to disagree, I guess, but whatever. Alas, again, this is where we find ourselves in the year 2026. But I would say that, you know, we're trying our best, and you know, we'll see what happens, obviously. It's unfortunate. I think that, you know, in general, especially on college campuses like Binghamton, this goes for everyone. It's so important that I think, you know, again, this is just my own opinion. I think, you know, professors and anyone else listening, anyone else that you know, has dedicated themselves to research should try and talk about current events. I think current events are incredibly important. Obviously, again, that's the world that we live in right now. It's going on now. We're not, you know, obviously we have to talk about the past. We have to talk about what could happen in the future. But today we're really seeing a lot of insane, catastrophic, and very important things go down. I think in the last couple of days, some of you may have seen the news that these AI companies like Anthropic and OpenAI had some rogue agents that actually escaped and hacked other companies, which is definitely interesting. And very disturbing. I think there was also an Anthropic insider who actually quit a couple days ago. He's sort of like a whistleblower. And he basically said that there was a possibility that I think was either above or below 10% or around 10% that in the next 10 years, all humans could potentially be killed by some sort of AI explosion. Again, there wasn't any evidence specifically that I saw that backed that up, but it's a very disturbing claim. And we're seeing sort of like a very large lack and reduction of regulation. We're seeing a lot of deregulation when it comes to AI, or basically no regulation. We sort of have this arms race or AI race in AI between the US companies and also Chinese companies and the Chinese government. And people are really worried that that race is sort of going to leave to, you know, a potentially catastrophic moment where we have a super intelligent AI that's able to sort of escape its chamber and potentially hack or destroy other systems. Yeah, and that would, you know, if those AIs were able to escape and do that, that would be pretty catastrophic. So again, all these issues are very pressing. It's really important that you stay informed. You don't let your past opinions and sort of, shape how you are. And you really keep an open mind and an open brain. And you stay informed. All right, this has been All Things Political with Graydon Wolf. Thank you so much again for tuning in. And I'll see you next week on Thursdays. See ya.
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3: 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He is so deaf and I ain't just talking about his fatty beats. This is his latest smash symphony, his ninth. 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I saw him macking it with all the honeys of the soprano section during rehearsal of this one. So you check out his latest off-the-hook piece, his ninth symphony, only on Western Europe Source for today's best music. Dig it!
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8: Boys, what are you

0: Well, I've got my record player ready, my discs at hand. I'm going to play some Bob Dylan.
1: No, you're not. I've got him.
0: Whoa, wait a sec. Well, I guess I'll play my Beatles then. Yeah.
1: Not since I've taken the record.
0: Okay, I'll play you too.
1: No,
0: then.
1: I've got that one too. It's mine.
0: What are you doing? Who are you?
1: I'm the general disc claimer. This program may contain language or material that could be considered offensive. 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
0: Yeah,
1: we therefore advise you to consider carefully whether you or your children should listen.
0: Can you give me back my discs, please?
1: Okay.
0: Thank you.
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0: All right. Hello and welcome back to Sidecar. My name is Anna. Just a quick synopsis of what my show is today. This show is based off of my personal favorite podcast, Ride, with Mary Beth Barone and Benito Skinner. The premise here is going to be the same premise there, where basically once a week, I'm just going to invite a friend onto the show, and each of us are going to explain one person, place, or thing, big or small, important or stupid, that we are obsessed with, and each of us is going to explain and defend this thing so that by the end of the podcast, the other person can defend it too. The reason why I enjoyed this premise so much is because it allowed my days to feel a little bit like lighter and made my weeks feel more like I was keeping an eye out for things, like, throughout my weeks to talk about and like think about. And it also just like allows us to like talk about stupid stuff and ground ourselves and let us be a little superficial, which is always good. So my guest this week deserves no introduction. Here we go. What's your name?
1: I'm so excited to be here. I'm Anna's roommate.
0: All right. Oh, yeah. So Oleana is my roommate and my best friend. And I just knew she was 100% the right person for the job. She also listens to Ride, and I can riff with Oleana any day of the week. So I'm excited. So first off, let's do a little icebreaker. Tell me about how your week was.
1: It's been weird. It's been weird because we didn't have classes Monday. So it got off to a strange start, but I've been going on a lot of long walks with my dog, and it's just been a good time. How's yours been?
0: My week has been kind of odd. Like, okay, so actually this does pertain to what I'm riding for today. My week, I was sick all week and exhausted, but I did finish the TV show Adults, which is genuinely so funny. Like, I can't, like, it was actually so good. So it kind of was the highlight of being sick that I was able to like stay back from class and finish Adults and watch the OC. I actually had like a fever dream about this broadcast last night where I was convinced, because obviously, like, listen, being in WHRW, you have some scary dreams where you're imagining you're in WHRW and you're getting in big trouble. I had this dream last night that I had eight friends on the podcast, and the minute that the recording started, every single one of them started talking and cursing. Like, it was so bad, and I was getting so stressed out. Thankfully, it was just a dream. I hope. So we'll see how this goes, right?
1: That's a nightmare.
0: That is a nightmare. So excuse me if I'm like sounding a little under the weather and if I'm coughing a little bit. It's all part of it. So do we want to get into what we ride for?
1: Yeah, I'm excited. Okay, do you want to go first?
0: Yeah, I'll go first. So also, just so you guys know, Oleana and I hid what we rode from each
1: Don't
0: other.
1: know what the other person has.
0: We don't.
1: And it was really hard. I really wanted.
0: I know she kept, like, we were like before this, we were getting lunch, and she keeps looking up from her notebook and like looking at me, going like, "I really want to tell you what I ride for." All right, so today I am riding for look good, feel good.
2: Okay.
0: Yeah.
2: Wait, I feel like my ride is kind of similar.
0: Okay, wait. I knew this was gonna happen. Okay, well, do you want to tell me what you're riding for, and then we can get into it later?
2: Okay. I'm riding for first dates.
0: Whoa. Wow. Wait. I'm excited. I'm liking this one. I'm excited for this. Okay. So I'll go first. I was wondering what to ride for. There were definitely some things coming to mind. Okay, the sickness has taken over my life this week, especially because I am naturally a very dramatic person. So if I'm sick, I'm talking about it. I'm just like, oh, what do I do? But I won't take any medicine.
2: Yeah, I know.
0: Yeah. Jeez, okay. And so this morning I woke up just like not feeling well still, but like I had class and I had radio, of course. I can't not show up to
2: You can't not
0: Sidecar, or
2: show
0: is that a joke? I can't not show up. And I was getting ready, and genuinely, as I was getting ready, I was like placeboing my mind into feeling better. And I was like, wow, well, you know what? Like, look good, feel good. And I was like, bam, that's what I'm riding for today. Cause I also think that's been the mantra of my year. Like,
2: I
0: honestly,
2: feel that.
0: it has been a very trivial year for this host Anna, I won't lie. But the thing that has grounded me is look good, feel good. Like, showing up to campus when it feels like the biggest effort ever, there is nothing better than showing up knowing you look good, because that it makes the biggest difference. And so I looked into where this, maybe people knew this, I did not know this, but I looked into where this mantra came from. It's from Deion Saunders, coach of U of Colorado Boulder.
2: Cool.
0: The Buffaloes. Yep, go Buffaloes, am I right? he said, if you look good, you feel good. And if you feel good, you play good. And if you play good, then they pay good.
2: Oh,
0: and
2: I was like, that.
0: Whoa. Just take it up a lot. I love it. I absolutely love it. He was talking about football players.
2: Yeah.
0: But I do think that it also stands for me. Being a little bit under the weather.
2: That's a pretty universal slogan. I feel like if you're taking the time to look good for yourself, you're showing up for yourself.
0: Whoa. It's true. It's true. I also did a little more research.
2: Mm-hmm.
0: Feeling satisfied with your appearance prompts the brain to release dopamine and serotonin, which boosts pleasure and lowers stress hormones like cortisol. And I think that this makes a lot of sense because you know what else I was thinking about? Like,
2: what?
0: You know when you're like getting ready for a night out? And I think that this is so huge. I think my night would not be as good if I didn't have that like little window of time right before I was getting ready or right before I was going out to just like get ready.
2: And oh,
0: just,
2: no. Completely. Yeah.
0: Like,
2: completely.
0: Not only just to, like, I don't know, zen out. And call me superficial. Call me whatever you want. If I don't look good, I'm having a bad night. Okay?
2: Like, okay, but there's a slogan for it.
1: Look good, feel good.
0: Exactly. If I look good, I feel good. If I look bad, I feel bad too. And I am not afraid. I'm not afraid to say it. And you call me superficial all you want. It's simply the truth.
1: I think that's a great ride.
0: I agree. I think it's a perfect ride because I think that I really do let it guide my life. I won't lie. I ride for looking good and the feeling that comes afterwards. I won't lie. And then, like, I feel like also, like, this doesn't have to apply to physical appearances. I genuinely think that this applies to, like, I'll even say it, like, it applies to, like, school. Like, the way I organize my notes and, like, the way that I, like, visually, like, I don't know, study for a test or something. Like, if it does not look good, I have less chance of comprehending it. Like,
2: honestly, like, if you're taking the time to put effort into how anything looks or feels, like you or your outfit or your space or your notes, like
0: Exactly. You're
2: already putting in effort to make yourself happy, you're gonna put in more effort to
0: also like meals taste better when they're like presented beautifully. Like,
2: yeah
0: I agree. There's nothing wrong with wanting to romanticize your life, having a little bit of aesthetic, and I think that that's been my goal this year because I think that's just half the battle is your mindset.
2: Of course, if it makes you happy, it's valuable.
0: Whoa, let that sink in. I actually, yeah, exactly. And this is kind of a shout out to my back to school episode last week.
2: Yeah.
0: That like looking good is half the battle.
2: It's okay? Half the battle.
0: It's half the battle. And I think that that is like, you know, being organized.
2: Exactly. It's like a little step in helping yourself show up.
0: Yeah. And I think that also like, there. I don't know. I do think that like people do like to downplay the effort that women put in towards their presentation. Mm-hmm. But I do think that it is extremely important and it is a generational thing that people have come together over. And it is something that it really does like psychologically affect you. So I'm very, I don't know. I definitely tricked myself into not being sick today, even though I definitely am. But because I'm dressed, makeup, guys, I wore sunglasses to campus today, which is like,
2: you're doing it.
0: I don't know. Like, listen, it may not sound like a lot. This felt big to me. I feel like I'm in like a 2000s movie. Like, I feel like I'm just gone Hollywood on everyone because I wore sunglasses to campus. But hey, look good, feel good. So
2: exactly.
0: Whatever. All right. I'm very curious to get into yours. I'm very curious to see what you have to say about why are you riding for first dates?
2: I feel like first dates get a terrible rep, but they're such a fun time. And I think it's people like hate on it because it's something new. And they hate on it because it's something that they haven't tried before or it feels a little scary. But I think once you lean into that fear, it is one of the coolest, uniquest hangouts you can have. And I think that's really what it is. A first date is a hangout.
0: Wait.
2: And people need to take the pressure away from it because it's not as serious as it's made out to be most times.
0: I am 1000% your audience on this because, like, let me just get real for a moment. There has not been a first date that I haven't, and this is kind of gross, haven't thrown up before because I'm a very naturally anxious person. I get extreme nerves, mm-hmm. and dates are so scary. Like, first dates are some of the most nerve-wracking stuff, like, absolutely ever. So I'm your audience right now. Like, you have to convince me because
2: I'll convince you.
0: I hate first dates, like, so much.
2: I think what a lot of people hate is it feels like there's a lot riding on it because it seems
3: riding on it.
2: Look at that.
3: Yeah.
2: Because it seems like it's the first step in this large relationship. And if you're going on a first date, it feels like a really intense commitment to yourself and to this other person, to like showing up as the greatest version of yourself. But what I'm trying to say today is you don't need to be at your 10 out of 10 greatest like looks point in your life, anything. You don't need to be feeling the most yourself. You don't need to like be the most confident you've ever been. You just need to go into it with the mindset that you're not just presenting yourself to this person. Like, you guys are both here to learn about each other and you're on equal playing grounds. And this isn't like, I feel like a lot of people see it as like you're getting up on this big stage and you're like, here I am, I hope you like me. But I think it's just a really fun time. There's a lot of things about first dates that you don't get to do all the time. Like, you will do all these fun activities. You're spending a lot of one-on-one time with a stranger, pretty much. I mean, how often do you get to do that?
3: I don't like to do it.
2: No, it's no. Okay.
3: I know. You're right. It's important, I think.
2: I gotta look at my notes. But really, like, I think thinking about it as a hangout changes things entirely, because there's a lot that rides behind the idea of like a date.
0: That is kind of true. I feel like sometimes like people go into first dates and like people as in me, and I'm like, if by the end of the date they're not in love with me, I've done something wrong, which is like,
2: no, but you haven't. And I think something great about first dates is they can have a time limit.
0: Whoa.
2: Yeah.
0: An escape plan.
2: There's an escape. You can have an escape plan and that's okay.
0: That's honestly so valid.
2: Mm-hmm.
0: That's true. What's your ultimate first date?
2: I think my ultimate first date would be trying out some... I need like a mix of things. Like, I like a date where we sit down for dinner and then we go do something, or do something and then have a meal. So there's a chance for us to talk and there's a chance for us to connect by like doing an activity. Also, first dates will take you out on like the weirdest activities. Like, never ever are you gonna be like painting pottery with a glass of wine in your hands. Like, except for on a first date.
0: That's honestly very true. That's honestly like extremely, extremely true. I remember like there was like one first date I had went on in high school, and it was like the first real date I had ever been on where like someone I didn't really know that well like took me out. And we saw, we went to the movie theater and we saw Jordan Peele's Nope. And
2: oh my God.
0: By the way, horrible first date movie. I remember like this kid was really nice, but like genuinely like it was like the movie. I don't know if for those who have seen the movie, it is like, I don't like horror, but I wouldn't even classify it as horror. Like, it was just like psychologically, like,
2: that's the right word.
0: Like, it was just trying to like make you as uncomfortable as possible. Like, there are some scenes that like stuck with me to this day, and not because they were jump scary, but because they were just like, ugh, like they just make your skin crawl. And I remember we're like sitting in the theater. It was so classic. Like, he had his arm around me in the theater, and then slowly took back his arm.
2: It's terrible.
0: Because it was just. It was just so uncomfortable. Oh, and I remember him looking at me going, geez. Like, it was not romantic. Aww. At all. But I still respect to the first date. I think it definitely broke the ice.
2: Not to change the subject, but I feel like a lot of horror movies, like, and I was saying this to you the other day, they

0: culture behind first dates has changed as well.
1: Yeah.
0: That's definitely true.
1: Yeah.
0: That's- I said this before. I was talking to our other roommate planning out my ride for the day. If you're going to go on a first date, like, you, there's some lines that need to be drawn that, like, weren't really possible, like, in years and decades before. Like, I was telling her, I don't want to see someone's Instagram or social media before going on a first date with them. I don't want to see it because then I'm making up my own ideas about them already.
1: That's very,
0: I don't
1: very
0: need to
1: true.
0: See that.
1: That's extremely true. Yeah, 100%. I think that, yeah, you're so right.
0: Because that just adds a different, like, now you kind of know a little bit about them, but nothing really that real. Like, that's just, okay.
1: I think
0: no horror bad. Movies, no Instagram.
1: I want to know as least as possible. Mm-hmm. I kind of do like bringing back like date culture where like you hang out and then like you disappear for a couple days and you like yes. call the other person like, hey, how is your week? What do you want to do later? Because I do think that like it's so Gen Z to be like, here is every second of my day displayed. And guys, exactly. I do this, okay? Like, if anyone who's in my Instagram close friend story knows, mm-hmm. I do this so heavily. But I do think that it's kind of like, it's important for dating to ease into it slow. I feel like I know so many Gen Z people who are so the type where it's like, if we start hanging out, we don't stop for the following 4 months. So, do you know what I mean? Like, I feel like we have friends who are like that, who are like, we were actually just talking about this. Oh my God. So our friend was deciding whether or not to go on a first date. And our other friend was like, no, like, I don't like to do the dates. I like to just do like a hangout. And like,
0: yes.
1: I was saying how like she's the queen of hanging out with someone. And then all of a sudden they are just like, yep. And then I brought them to my house and then to our hangout. And then
0: they met my family.
1: And they met my family.
0: And, yeah, and they're staying with me forever.
1: And we're going to go to the gym later. Maybe she's like, I don't know, cracked the code. I feel like she's had a lot of people falling for her that way. But I do. Maybe, I don't know. I do think that is very like, it is very like, there's a weird like way that I think that like you act on a first date. And I think that feels like it's almost like you're lying, like the way that you're
0: you
1: just
0: know,
1: presenting yourself.
0: That like hanging out constantly phase feels so much like freshman year of college.
1: Yeah.
0: Because I remember losing some friends and being like, where did this person go? And it's like, they have a girlfriend now. They will not leave their dorm.
1: Also, I have to like clarify that like first dates, if you're an underclassman in college, you're in a completely different area. Like
0: first dates,
1: I think like have like a really high standard when you're in high school. Mm-hmm. And then they have a high standard again when you graduate college. But when you're an underclassman in college, you are going to go to the dining hall together or go for a walk.
0: The funniest part about being on college for first dates was most people did not have a car and you could not get places.
1: Yeah.
0: So there was like a checklist of first date spots on campus. And once you did them all, you were basically dating.
1: Then you actually, it was a scavenger hunt.
0: It's like breakfast, nature preserve, greenhouse.
1: And
0: like,
1: then the final one is
0: studying.
1: You meet me out while I'm out with my friends.
0: That's
1: the final check-in and you're basically married.
0: Like, and then you've done it all.
1: Yeah. And then you break up senior year.
0: Mm-hmm.
1: And then you have a whole new dating life.
0: Yeah. What a time.
1: That is, what a time.
0: Well, I really think look good, feel good ties into that.
1: Oh, 1,000%. Well, it's about appearances. It's about how you feel and how you present yourself. I think that first dates, it's really easy to feel bad because you don't know if you look good to that person.
0: That's true. That's true. But sometimes you need to just be okay with the idea that you don't know anything about what this person's thinking. And like, you're just, in your head, you're just imagining the worst case scenario. But you actually have not even a little bit of an idea.
1: Because I think it is jarring, like, in high school. Like, I mean, like, personally, like, we were in one of those high schools where, like, you knew everyone from kindergarten until mm-hmm. senior year. So, like, you
0: always...
1: Oh,
0: we went to high school together.
1: Yeah. Sorry, guys. Ties run deep. But I think that, like, we were in one of those schools where it's, like, if someone liked you, you already knew what they thought about everything. Like, you already knew
0: you
1: them.
0: You knew them. You knew them when they were wearing diapers.
1: Yeah.
0: Like, you know their friends. Their
1: when
0: friends
1: you're
0: know
1: getting
0: you.
1: To know them, it's just, like, oh, we're going to start hanging out a little bit more often.
0: Exactly.
1: Like, I think the idea of, like, yeah, again, like you said, like, going with a stranger is just a little spooky.
0: No, but I kind of like the stranger more.
1: Yeah.
0: Also, because I like that you can just escape.
1: Yeah.
0: I've definitely escaped.
1: She's escaped. She's a runner.

0: That's very true. But I do think that if you're going on a first date with someone in the downtown Binghamton area, go for like some coffee. I feel like that's like a go-to.
1: That's a classic.
0: And walk there. Like do like a little walk
1: A walk is
0: or
1: great. I like a walk because the scenery is changing, so there's always something new to talk about.
0: yes, or like there is no shame. There is absolutely no shame if you're 21 or older to do a little pregame and like go out for drinks with your date before you go out with your friends. I feel like that's like a very adult thing to do, but I was like, college kids can do that too. I also feel like that
1: Like
0: break.
1: it feels adult, but I feel like it's just fun.
0: Yeah,
1: Like it's
0: it's more,
1: like
0: also, it just like takes the edge off. I won't
1: exactly.
0: lie. Like, I think that sometimes you need to like take a deep breath, like me, because I actually get so nervous. Like, I don't think I have like social anxiety. I'll talk to I'm I talked for 30 minutes alone on this like last week.
1: Well, this is the thing. Like being in at a first date, it puts you in a different headspace, but you just have to kind of change what you're expecting from yourself and this other person
0: Yeah.
1: and set your expectations to something new.
0: Oh, 1,000%. Well, I really like, hey, listen, now I ride for first dates, okay? I do. I
1: It's
0: think
1: good to
0: that,
1: hear.
0: and this is, you changed my mind because to be honest, I used to hate them. I just like, I really.
1: No, we walked in and I was like, oh my God, what if Anna has the same ride as me? But I was like, wait, she's not gonna have
0: Wait, she would never. She would hate that so much. No, but hey, now I do. Now I do ride for
1: Good.
0: first dates. I ride for first dates because it is about doing something that makes your life feel exciting. It doesn't necessarily mean you have a bunch of pressure to fall in love with this person, that they have to fall in love with you. It's just about like you personally, like, oh, I'm going on a date. Like, that's my activity
1: It's
0: for the
1: like
0: day.
1: I'm going out to dinner.
0: Yes.
1: It's like I'm just gonna go like have fun for an hour with
0: Yes.
1: someone new and see how I feel
0: Hey,
1: about it.
0: and convenience is the price we pay for community.
1: Word.
0: Let them to get inconvenience
1: Yeah.
0: yourself and go hang out with someone you genuinely may just not like hanging out with.
1: Also, I feel like it's a very Binghamton student thing to say, to like complain about this city or this campus, and be like, oh, there's nothing for me to do here. There is so much to do.
0: There's so much
1: Just
0: to
1: put yourself out there a little bit. Binghamton's waiting for you.
0: Go on your first
1: No,
0: date
1: there's
0: with the
1: so much
0: city.
1: to do.
0: It's like that episode of Sex and the City when Carrie Bradshaw goes
1: Oh
0: on a
1: my
0: date
1: God.
0: with the city because the city's her boyfriend.
1: I
0: That's me
1: can't.
0: with Binghamton.
1: Aw.
0: Wait, love that.
1: Aw.
0: And I think that ties into look good, feel good.
1: Totally.
0: Right? Like, do you now ride for
1: Totally.
0: look good, feel
1: It's
0: good?
1: I'd ride for look good, feel good 100%. Honestly, I think both of our rides today were really about the perspective you take and like showing up for yourself. And I really
0: Yes.
1: like that.
0: I love that. Oh, well, that's really sweet. I'm glad you came on today. You
1: I'm glad
0: honestly,
1: to
0: you
1: come.
0: enlightened me, and we got to talk about something that, yeah, it's a little scary. It's a little spooky, won't lie.
1: Yeah, this is
0: Also,
1: great.
0: it's fall. It's time to start. It's first date season. It's cuffing season. I do think it's been like, yeah, it's been definitely like a crazy year for everybody that I know, I think romantically.
1: Yes.
0: But hey, who knows? First date, new beginnings. It's fall,
1: Yeah, let it
0: back to
1: happen.
0: school.
1: Let
0: Okay.
1: it happen.
0: This does tie in. I think that like all the episodes should be very cohesive. Like last week I was talking about how back to school, you figure out who you're gonna like that year. Like who's your
1: Well,
0: crush
1: I've
0: gonna
1: got a
0: be?
1: whole list of future rides, so don't
0: Okay, well,
1: worry.
0: I'm excited. Well, exactly. This goes into like the fact that like, yeah, hey, maybe it's time. Maybe it's time to scare yourself a little bit. Hey, and if you're a
1: Ooh.
0: girl, like ask someone out on a first date. I don't think that girls are willing to do the first move, but I am someone who's pro. There's no shame in asking
1: Exactly.
0: someone you're into out on a date. I actually really like, I don't know, it's fun. I enjoy it.
1: Yeah.
0: All right, so I think that we're wrapping up here. We're wrapping up on our time. I just want to say thank you so much, everyone, for tuning in. I know today was definitely like a little bit of like a little giggly girly chat, but I had a really nice time. And who knows? Well, who knows? I know Oleana will probably be back
1: I'll be back.
0: because she already has a blue notebook here, pen to paper, is writing down ideas for things that she rides for. And I definitely got some inspiration, I think, from this week. The more
1: Good,
0: the
1: good.
0: more we go, the more we learn. But yeah, thank you so much, everybody, for tuning in. Oleana, any final
1: Thank you for
0: words?
1: listening. I hope you guys
0: Yes.
1: enjoyed.
0: Hope you guys enjoy Sidecar. Remember to find us next Thursday at 4:30. Who knows what will happen between then and now and then?
1: Who
0: Because
1: knows?
0: I'll probably find something new to ride for. Hopefully, I won't be sick then. But thank you so much, everybody.
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1: And now, WHRW Binghamton brings you a What Would Happen If moment. 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
2: Up next on Fire 105 Vienna, some dope bombs from my main man, Big LVB, Ludwig van Beethoven. He is so deaf and I ain't just talking about his fatty beats. This is his latest smash symphony, his ninth. It's blazing. Man, he's got all the girlies in Austria hot for a piece of him. I saw him macking it with all the honeys of the soprano section during rehearsal of this one. So you check out his latest off-the-hook piece, his ninth symphony, only on Western Europe Source for today's best music. Dig it!
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1: Okay, maybe not. 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
1: Tell me about the feeling. What does it feel like?
2: It makes you smile. 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
1: Tell me about the feeling. 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
4: An accident.
5: The humans had an accident.
6: There was a child in the car.
4: A child?
6: Cats have 9 lives, children only 1. Help them live that life. Buckle them into a car seat. No one wants a child to become a memory.

0: Hey, well, tell me why you're playing the record,
1: then. Why we're playing the record?
0: Yeah.
1: Well, I guess we'd have to explain a little bit of what WHRW is. We're the only station in Binghamton that... not the only station. We're the only station that tries to meet the community's needs. The rest of the stations here are all commercial. Most of them are top 40. Some of them are country music. But we're the only station that tries to program public affairs things.
0: Like a sort of WBAI.
1: As a matter of fact, we're affiliated with them.
0: Oh, I see, I see. Oh, that's good, yeah. They're great. Well, that's great, you know. I mean, they need... I think these stations are one of the... You know, this kind of station is very important for all of us.
1: The problem is the commercial stations have all the money and the people like us and WBAI go hungry.
0: I know, but maybe hunger will make you aware. That's maybe why you're a hip station.
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0: Hello, my name is Ben Cabot, host of this talk show, My Father's Advice. Today's date is September 10th, 2026. This is a show of community interest engineered and recorded by the soundboard experience of Freddie Montalvo, broadcasting from the Binghamton University studio in New York at WHRW 90.5 FM. The information you're about to listen to will be morally uplifting, educational, community-spirited, and worthy of modeling your life after, so please gather your family around the radio and take notes. In the studio, among myself, I'm a member, but we have the Archie Brace, who is the chief of the Broome County Emergency Response Team, and Jeff Kreider, and he's a member along with me. And we participate in, we had 6 weeks of training and an emergency disaster, a simulated disaster that we went through. And I'm going to read you a section of information that's on the Broome County Instagram thing, which fully describes thing, and then we're going to have group discussion about different points. The Broome County Community Emergency Response Team will be hosting a CERT basic training course, providing fundamental disaster preparedness skills at no cost. The class will prepare those who attend to help save and sustain lives following a disaster while they wait for help to arrive. The skills taught also apply to everyday emergencies. It's a 21-hour course delivered one evening per week over 6 weeks. Topics include disaster preparedness, disaster medical operations, disaster psychology, fire and utility safety, light search and rescue, terrorism, and team organization. All instructors are qualified first responders from the fire, emergency, medical, and law enforcement agencies. It's going to be at the Michael F. Aswad Emergency Services Special Operations Training Facility, 3006 Wayne Street, Endwell, New York. Classes are going to be every Thursday, beginning October 1st through November 5th. Disaster simulation will occur. It's a Saturday, November 7th, 2026. The six Thursday evenings will be from 6:30 to 9:30, and the disaster simulation on a Saturday, graduation on the morning of Saturday, November 7th, from 8 a.m. to noon. Seats are limited, so please register with your name, telephone, and number, and email address via the Broome County CERT Chief Archie Brace, and his email address is archie.brace, B-R-A-C-E, at broomecountynewyork.gov. You can also find information at the GoBroomeCounty.com E911 CERT program. But we're trying to encourage more people to be a part of this. And I'm going to introduce Archie, who's going to talk about where we stand now, the things he's very experienced at, things that the CERT team has done in the past. Archie, take it away and tell us everything you know.
1: Well, thank you. Thank you for having me. My name's Archie. I've been with the team since 2014. I know a lot of people probably haven't heard of it. I didn't even hear of it back when I joined. Yeah, I only learned through actually visiting the FEMA website when I was going through emergency management class through Excelsior University. I joined the team and, took the basic training course, several other courses, and for fire and through the Department of Environmental Conservation for wildland search and rescue, some through the fire police courses, through the Office of Fire Prevention and Control, various courses that we could be able to enhance our skills so we would be better used by the community in case of a large-scale emergency or disaster.
0: It's kind of all under the umbrella of the Division of Homeland Security, and I see on the logo of some of our prepared literature is the FEMA logo. So, and anybody is free to take FEMA classes for a lot of different things. Usually, every class you take, you can print out your own certificate of accomplishment.
1: Right. Well, the CERT program is more of a grassroots program.
0: Local.
1: FEMA. It was distributed through FEMA at the national level. It's an all hazards disaster response curriculum, And the local teams, they adopt a program, and some, you know, they suited to how they could best use it in their communities. Basically, the teams themselves, they're fully, we don't actually directly answer to FEMA or DHS or anybody. Our local team, we're under the command of the Emergency Management Division of the Broome County Office of Emergency Services. But there are certain things, you know, obviously we need certifications, so forth. We have to meet by adhering to certain standards. But other than that, we're pretty much self-sufficient on our own, and we're, you know, locally ran at the by the Director of Emergency Services.
0: And Archie, typically being the chief, whenever somebody's called into action, he does the deployment. And then we, when you go through the training, you get all suited up. You have a full backpack and a clothing outfit and all logos and stuff. And Jeff, you've been in quite a few years. Tell us a little bit about your experience.
2: Well, it's a good thing to get involved with, because it's about helping the community and volunteering. Like you said, whenever you do take the basic training course, you do get all the supplies that you need given to you. You don't have to purchase, you can purchase items offline if you want to, but it's, everything's purchased for you, and it gives you a sense of I guess helping community, a sense of service, and dealing with people within the community during a national disaster or disaster situation, whenever they're not at their best, and kept helping them keep calm and provide aid is what it's all about, basically.
0: Right. And we're also outfitted with specialized training, CPR, AED use, how to stop bleeding. And I remember one of the videos that we saw, it says, you can apply first aid, but in no way should you amputate any limbs. And I thought, that's pretty, I wouldn't even think of that.
2: Yeah, we're trained on basically almost the same line as a first responder is, but not at the professional level that they adhere to. Because we fall under the umbrella of, we are a first responder, but we do not take the full first responder role.
0: Right. Our name tag actually says emergency responders, which Archie pointed out to me, that's not the same as a first responder, which is police and fire.
2: Yeah.
0: We're assistance to them.
2: Yeah, because we don't have the extended training that they have. We have like basic first aid, CPR, AED, and a little fire suppression, but that's not our job. Our job is to hold everything in place until they get there.
0: Right, and Archie himself is actually a volunteer in the Vestal Fire Department. So Correct. You've had training far and above what. So we rely on you for the knowledge you have.
1: Correct, and it is right. It's, a lot of people get confused. I know, you know, some people might be worried that, you know, we're trying to do too much with not enough training or equipment. But we're not there to, like Jeff said, we're not there to replace firefighters or EMT or police. We're there to assist them with lower level of tasks that don't require as much technical expertise that they would have. We handle the little things that, you know, they still had to be done, but they're needed elsewhere, dealing with big fires or mass casualty incidents or, you know, crowd controls or, you know, what, anything like that. We're handling the less technical things that they handle on a day-to-day basis that they won't have time to be doing in the event of an actual emergency or large-scale disaster.
0: Right. You had this one video about a earthquake in California, and some of the, before CERT was actually going, a lot of volunteers got killed because they weren't trained as far as the safety part. You always have to be aware. Situational awareness is one of the terms I remember hearing in some of the training. But it's all about disaster preparedness. So we can recognize and react when we're called into duty.
1: Correct. I mean, it's not just us, you know, it's not just us trying to, you know, we're not just training team members, or, you know, for our own use. We're out there to be able to train just the ordinary civilian that they get caught where they do, you know. Like they say, you know, when an emergency happens and every second matters, you know, emergency responders are minutes away. You know, well, we train you to you be able to do the basics to be your own first responder at that moment, how to take care of the situation, stop bleeding, put out, you know, small fires, tasks such as that. That way, You improve your chances of not being as injured or killed, or, you know, lose, you know, property or anything, because you've been able to take care of the situation immediately while the actual first responders were actually en route.
0: Right. Jeff, you've assisted on a search and rescue, at least, I believe.
2: Yes.
0: And that was a challenge in the winter.
2: Yeah, it was. it was fun. We help state police and the search and rescue teams search for a person. We actually didn't find them, but we helped out for that one day and then end up doing a recovery afterwards. But we get the experience of working with the state police and the National Forestry or the New York State Forestry people do search and rescue. And they give you a lot of advice and can teach you a lot while you're out there doing it too. And it's really good to see how they work on that level and do their job the way they're trained to do. And they also give you tips and tricks and what to do, what to look for and everything like that. And it's really great to see that.
0: I knew we were going through the woodlands because it's long, it's in Windsor and it's through bushes and stuff. So I brought a machete. So the forest ranger says, Well, we're not going in with a machete. Somebody's going to get hurt. So as we're going through, he gets tangled up in this nest of vines. And I said, "Bet you wish you had a machete." But he got all tied up in a knot. He broke his way out of it, though.
2: Yeah. Yeah, but it's
0: safety first.

0: even if they're strangers, you're helping strangers. Usually after you help a stranger, he's no longer a stranger. But there's a lot of needs out there in the community, particularly after the disaster. Now, I wasn't involved with receiving any aid, I don't believe, from, but during the flood of 2011, and maybe even 2006, you were involved with distribution and water maybe and food? Or
1: Actually, that was before my time, but the team had just been formed at the county level in 2011, just before the hurricane hit, or the remains of Hurricane
0: Tropical Storm Lee, yeah.
1: And when that came through, CERT was called up, and I don't know all of what they're doing. I know one of the things that they were asked to do was help patrol the rail trail, because, during disasters and emergencies, you got people who, they're curious what's going on. And so
0: the water is pretty high there.
1: And, they want to go see and check things out. Hey, hon, let's go see what's going on. And, we patrolled the rail trail there just to make sure that, people stayed away from the water. So, they didn't, fall in, or possibly if there was, electrocution hazard, if there was wires down or anything like that. So we just try to keep people safe to the best of our ability.
0: Right. Occasionally, you sent out a request that I think the power went out in the town of Shenango, and we got called to warming stations, because when the power is out and it's really, really cold out, people can die. Yeah. So the different, and I'm not sure where all the places are, but they were all pre-identified, and I took the one that I thought was interesting, town of Shenango Hall.
1: Yeah.
0: And people did show up there.
1: Right. I mean, that is a good point. We don't just, sit around waiting for a large-scale disaster to happen. Our two main things are, like, Jeff mentioned, search and rescue for missing persons, and help the American Red Cross set up shelters during, the cold snaps or after a large storm where, people have lost power and they need some place to get warm and, get some food and, charge their cell phones so they can stay in communication with family and so forth. So CERT has, just since the time I've been with the team, I can count 5 different shelters we've assisted setting up with in the past couple of years.
0: Right. Recently at the Knights Inn fire, there was a lot of people displaced, and they said, they had a church that apparently was all pre-set up with the American Red Cross. They had financed a huge kitchen. So the kitchen was ready for them with a large refrigeration units. So the Culinary Arts Center had made a lot of meals, stored them in this center, and then all the people that were displaced were fed there. And there was like 30 cots we assembled getting ready for the worst case. And people did die in that disaster, and it took a long time before they ever got situated. And people lost their teeth. They had their teeth were out. They lost their glasses. They lost their medication. That's the biggest disaster I had worked on, and hopefully we don't do that again. But it's pretty neat. After we go through some training, we finished with the simulated emergency, and that was pretty neat. We had this one room. It was all dark and loud music playing, and it was an airplane crash. And anytime you have something like this, it's an incident command. So somebody's in charge of identifying, and I think there's several different. It's a black area. If they're dead, you put their bodies there, and if there's major. I don't know. You can probably.
1: Yeah, they call it triaging when just going through and assessing the victims and determine their level of emergence, of their actual condition and how quickly we need to get them to the hospital, as opposed to those who can maybe wait a little bit and
0: some people can be treated casually right then and there.
1: Right, it could be basically just first aid up until the. Somebody needs some more, a little bit more first aid. It might require a trip to the hospital. And then there's some who, they're bumped to the head of the line because they got an actual life-threatening emergency.
0: Yeah. Yep. And then other people have psychological problems, too, that the one lady was in a wheelchair, I think, and she was screaming and carrying on and

0: It was needed some consulting.
1: Yeah, that's where we. That's where the training comes in. We have a section, a block set out for disaster psychology, and I'll be teaching that. And basically, that's showing giving coping skills to people that you're aware of, and empathy is the biggest thing. Showing empathy and support to the people, and just treating them with dignity and respect.
0: Right. It's all. Anytime somebody's through a disaster, they have an emotional response.
1: Yeah.
0: And some people are strong enough; it doesn't affect them that much. But other people can really be traumatized by. And I can't imagine. You know, we see fires out in the West and Canada and different places, and I look around us and I'm thinking, there's so many trees around. If a spark ever ignited here, that's why they have a no burn thing. You're familiar with the fire department. There's no burn in May sometime.
2: From March to April.
0: Wow.
2: Or March to May.
0: Right. Because if that disaster ever happened, there's no stopping it. I don't think we're fully trained to deal with what they deal with. But we have all sorts of medical operations and responses that we do. Description, when you go through the training, it's all about the CERT organization and how you can develop a team and identify who's doing what and where. And usually that's more important for the larger response to something. In fact, we're going to, Archie and I are going to a meeting of the Fire and Police Agency. It's a group, and they do additional training. They're having a guest speaker tonight, and we're going to learn more about what to do there. We haven't had to deal with terrorism here, but it's how to deal with that, preparing the community. There has been several, and I think you may have been to a few of the active shooters.
2: Yes, we are. So as part of our non-emergency functions, we do assist the, the past 2 years, we shift and assisted the Sheriff's Department with the active shooters that they had at Harpersville and Windsor just a couple of months ago back, during their drill. So trying to keep the area safe so they can, treat it like it was an actual emergency.
0: And we don't go in where the bullets are flying. We're perimeter guards.
2: Right. Yeah, that is one thing as far as being involved with CERT with terrorism, we don't respond directly to a scene like that because, first of all, like I said, it's, technical, being able to deal with the situation goes above, our training level. Plus, it's also the idea that, it's a terrorism incident. It's also, it's a crime scene. So the fewer people they have in the area disrupting the, evidence, the better. So, we just, we might be able to, set up shelters or maybe traffic control, close off streets around the area, but would never go actually into the actual hot zone that they would call it.
0: Right, right. Both Archie and Jeff are military veterans. And Jeff, how has your veterans or your military skills assisted you for the volunteerism you're doing now?
1: Well, it's actually helped out a lot with the skills I got through the military. I'm also used to be a volunteer firefighter as well for Vestal for several years, but I'm not anymore. But those skills helped me with the search and rescues. I've done those on the military side with the basic first aid and CPR. Obviously, I've had to stay certified for that. But just mainly dealing with people. And being a combat veteran myself, and I do have PTSD, and that's why I have my service dog. And that also helps me kind of understand the psychology part of it, too, a little bit. And the coping skills that I've learned, I can pass on to the CERT team and also to the individuals that we deal with on a basis of a disaster, like you were talking about earlier. So,
0: right. Well, Archie is the chief, so he pretty much organizes any kind of training that we get involved in. And I want to encourage everybody that might be interested in getting involved, learning the skills and learning how to handle disasters, that we are having classes every Thursday from October 1st through November 5th, and it's going to be at 6:30 to 9:30 p.m. in Endwell. So it's very convenient to get to. It's a very comfortable room. There's going to be a slide presentations, something like screenshots of different disaster information, and there's going to be guest speakers. A lot of different speakers will be talking about different topics relative to that. And then upon graduation of those 6 weeks, then everybody's involved in a disaster simulation. So you have to apply your teamwork that we've learned, how to deal with teamwork, how to deal with people. Somebody has to be in charge and direct different groups to. Now, when you have 6 or 7 different people, these are volunteers that are all dressed up, and this one guy was missing an arm, and the other guy was a pregnant lady who was under the bed, and she was bleeding all over. And you have to try to assess what the situation was, where they're going to be, who's best to take care of them. It was I can't express how encouraging that is to volunteer your life to do something of that nature. And even though that was simulated, I feel it helped us in case there is an airplane crash at the airport or something, and they call us to give some secondary assistance beyond the first responders. But Archie, you have any wisdom you can share and encouragement? Get the people out there. We need you.
2: Back to what Jeff was talking about, being a vet. I know me being a veteran myself, I was, I got out of the Army back in 92. And, I could say it's, for all that time until I joined the team, there's always seemed to be something missing. It's like, that something just, something my life had gone, let's just put it that way. But when I joined the team, I, found back in a team and camaraderie and having, being given purpose again that we were used to back when we were in active duty, it gives us a chance to still feel like we're making a difference. And that's why I'm a big advocate of trying to get veterans involved as much as possible.
0: And it's nice that among us here and the people that come to our meetings, they're all interested in improving themselves, developing their skills, and being ready when get called to action. Like when that Knights Inn fire was there, that was so many people came out of the woodwork. The neighborhoods that were around that one church that came in and helped sort the clothes, that immense amount of volunteerism came forth. So anybody that was, in fact, one gentleman, Mark, is interested in joining our group because he was, I talked it up when we were working the disaster. And so he came to our meeting, and he's going to undergo some of this training. So get yourself motivated to make your life meaningful, and join the Broome County Emergency CERT team.
1: And if you have an inner sense of service where you want to help people, this is a good team to be on. So
0: this is better than any club. I'm in a lot of clubs, but this is a far better service to humanity, because service to humanity is the best work of life. So I want to thank you, gentlemen, for being here. Do you have any final comments you'd like to close out with?
2: No, and hope to hear from you. And hope to see some of you there at the, right. At the class.
0: Yeah, search us up, Broome County Emergency Response Team. Classes are signing up now. We have room for 20 people, and we already have like 5 that are wannabes. And hopefully from listening to this, you'll want to be with us. So thank you for listening. Guys, thank you for being here, Jeff and Archie, and my name is Ben Cabot. Freddie's going to lead us out with probably some fancy music.

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1: The poor stay poor, the rich get rich, that's how it goes.

0: We are live. What should I call you, sir?
1: I'm Daniel Fasulo.
0: Daniel Fasulo, nice to meet you. 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That was a mouthful. Daniel, how you doing today?
1: I'm good.
0: I must mention for our audience that Rowan is gone
2: forever.
0: Maybe. Hopefully I'm not. Still holding out hope, like Penelope in the Odyssey.
1: I read that this morning.
0: You read the Odyssey this morning?
1: Yeah, I read the Odyssey this morning.
0: How'd you enjoy it? I hear it's a pretty long poem. How long did you spend reading it this morning?
1: I used an audiobook and I finished it in 2 hours.
0: What time speed were you at?
1: 2 times.
0: Did you process anything?
1: Yeah.
0: What'd you take away from it?
1: The movie was better.
0: Do you feel scared right now?
1: Yeah, Arjun's a big guy. And he's looking at me funny right now, guys. I'm a little scared.
0: Define funny.
1: What?
0: Define funny. What is funny to you?
1: Like, Arjun's just like, he's a great guy, guys.
0: Thank you.
1: You guys should see the poster war.
0: The poster war? What would you call it?
1: No.
0: It's the whiteboard war.
1: The
0: whiteboard war, yeah. I'm currently in a whiteboard war. There's the suite that's right next door to the suite that I live in. They got a whiteboard, and people keep writing my name and stuff on it. So yesterday, I had to do a whole formal apology because, like, they had some art and stuff, and I was just... Someone had erased all that, and there were streaks through it, and just wrote my name big on it. And I was like, you know what? Enough. So... I gave them a good apology, and then I gave them an olive branch as well. I drew a whole olive branch on the bottom, sign of peace. I think that was a good move on my part. I think we're going to be amicable for the future.
1: Yeah, and I wrote your number on the board.
0: You did write my number on the
1: Which
0: board.
1: Which is?
0: No, whoa. No. Daniel, we went over the rules, sir.
1: Oh.
0: I'm glad you remember at least some of them.
1: Yeah, I did draw the stinky lines above your case. Someone drew you on the board.
0: Someone did draw me on the board. There were stink lines. I'm not sure how to feel about that, honestly.
2: Art reflects reality.
0: Should we invest in Febreze for, like, the broadcasting space?
2: I mean, like, I feel like here is pretty good. I mean, I thought you...
0: I mean, you're decently far from me. Daniel, how is it for you?
1: I'm suffering.
0: Okay.
1: I'm really suffering.
2: I mean,
1: guys.
2: You could go with the other end of it, because today I had an appointment, and it was, like, it's, like, in one of those, like, offices that's, like, totally was a, like, dorm at some point, and so it's, like, super tiny, and it, like, they, like, put, like, a Febreze thing, like, some sort of, like, aromatherapy, and I was, like, I can't breathe in here.
0: That's quite funny.
2: I don't know.
0: I need to apologize to our audience first and foremost. I know that it is probably a huge traumatic shock to go from the first episode announcing that Rod is gone, and now the second episode announcing that Rowan's gone, and now we're with this guy named Daniel. It's like, I just wanna, like, you guys are going through it.
2: We're sorry.
0: We're really sorry.
1: Mm-hmm. Yeah, Arjun begged me to be on here. So I don't know.
0: I think begging is kind of the wrong word, man. I would say it was more of a polite...
1: I would
0: polite,
1: say you slid into my DMs, and then you were
0: let's be careful
1: now. I am
0: now.
1: A freshman, and Arjun
0: That's
1: is
0: true.
1: A sophomore.
0: But we live on the same floor, and we just happen to, like, get to know each other.
1: If that's what you want to say.
0: We adopted you.
1: That's what you think.
0: What do you think?
1: I think you, like, stalked me.
0: No.
1: And you found me.
0: You found
1: like,
0: my vlog and watched it.
1: That's because you emailed me saying,
0: I did not email. I don't think I've ever sent you an email in my...
2: Did you email Daniel your vlog?
0: I did not email anyone my vlog. Daniel your vlog. My
1: you
0: vlog...
1: emailed me his vlog saying, please watch this and please like it.
0: Oh, my God. For context, viewers, in freshman year of college, which was last year for me, I recorded a bunch of footage of my first week there and then edited it into a vlog, which is now in the description of my personal Instagram account. And Daniel really enjoyed it.
1: I didn't watch it. I just told
0: yes,
1: him
0: you
1: I
0: did.
1: Watched it.
0: You watched the first 3 minutes.
1: No.
0: Oh. That's kind of hurtful.
2: No.
0: I miss him. Sasha, I miss him so much.
2: Who?
0: I miss him. The guy that said all the time. I'm gonna cry.
2: We see him everywhere.
0: I do see him everywhere.
2: Every beautiful thing.
0: Daniel, he's right there.
1: The Among Us character?
0: No. Top left of that.
2: Top left?
1: The turkey?
0: No, the face.
1: Oh, wow.
0: Yeah, the one that says, wow, that's Rod.
2: Yeah.
1: Who's Rod?
0: If only you knew.
1: How many people are listening?
0: How many people are listening right now? Because this is, I'm going to be honest, a little sloppy so far.
2: Yeah, this is.
0: Yeah. Let's get into it.
1: Wait,
0: okay.
1: We have 11 concurrent viewers.
0: I know, right? How do you feel?
1: Wait, did you say like people can call in?
0: People can call in. That's true.
1: Mm-hmm. Wait.
0: Do we want to
1: say the number?
0: Do we want to say the number out loud in case anyone wants to call in?
1: Yes.
0: Okay. While we're doing that, are you familiar with the format of this show?
1: No, I have no idea. You didn't tell me anything.
0: Basically, either our guests or one of us or our audience submits questions, and then we give them advice on how to deal with those questions. So, for example, one time last semester, someone wanted to know if they could date people using LinkedIn. We gave that a hard no. Last week, someone was talking about if making fun of their friends in good jest was okay, and they couldn't tell, and we said communicate. Another time, someone asked how long you would have to wait until breaking up with someone until you could date their best friend, and we concluded 1 month.
1: All right.
0: But before we get into that, I would like to propose a new tradition for the show. I think we should ask all of our guests a question before we get into things. This question was originally given to us by a person named Questioner on April 17th at 16:09. The question reads, do the coaches don't get play? And I'd like to pose that to you.
1: Well, I'm not a coach.
0: Well, now so you are. At least for the foreseeable future, you are.
1: Well,
0: oh, so you do get play.
2: For the next, like, 20 minutes, at least.
1: Hmm? What do you...
0: Do you want to elaborate?
1: Did you bring me on this podcast just to ask me questions about me getting play, Arjun?
0: Oh, I feel uncomfortable right now. You know what? We can move on. We can move on.
2: Chose that question.
0: I think it's a bunch of questions,
1: but you want to ask a freshman if he gets play.
0: Yo.
1: You slid into my DMs, and I'm straight. I'm talking to someone right now, and you're trying to...
0: Wait, really?
1: I'll say a bad word right now.
2: No.
0: Please don't. No. We're not allowed to say bad words. That cuts our FCC funding.
2: I
0: muted
2: your mic.
0: I
2: have a safe
0: one.
2: All right.
0: Oh.
2: Arjun, keep your freshman under control, please.
0: I've been trying. He pulled up to a club meeting one time, and I had to tell him to be on good behavior. Because I was worried. Low-key.
2: Which club was it?
0: It was... Ooh, let
1: rare
0: me...
1: Rare diseases.
0: Yeah, let me pump this club up for a second. I'm part of a club on campus called Students for Rare Diseases. We are the chapter of the National Organization for Rare Disorders, and we do a ton of cool events where we educate about the community of people with rare diseases and what their lives are like, and we also try to fundraise and raise awareness, because that is the first step toward progress. Daniel stopped by our table at the club fair one time, and do you want me to tell this story?
1: Yeah, I don't know what you're gonna say.
0: All right, we're tabling. We have a table at the club fair, and so he walks up to our table really early in the morning. I give him the whole spiel. He walks away. 2 hours later, he comes back from the opposite direction. I go, Daniel, you were here already. Why are you back? He said, no, I'm not back. I go, yeah, but you're wearing like the same fit and everything.
1: Nope,
0: like,
1: that's not what you said. You said, those are the same shorts, I remember. And I was taken aback.
0: Okay, I didn't remember which shirt you were wearing. The shorts were recognizable. They were distinct.
1: I'm a freshman, guys.
0: Oh, my God. Anyway.
2: Stop moving in your chairs.
0: Is it making sound?
2: Yes, it is. It absolutely is.
0: That's really funny. Anyway, I asked you if you were in the same outfit, and you said no. And then I gave you the whole spiel a second time. And then I asked you to join our group me. And then you scanned the code and was like, oh, shoot. Why am I already in your group me?
1: I don't think this happened.
0: No, this definitely happened.
1: I remember just coming up to you, and you just, you were like, I talked to you already, Daniel. I was like, no, you didn't.
0: No, but we had already talked that day.
1: Must have been a different guy.
0: Was this at U-Fest? No, this was at U-Fest. I was at the table all morning.
1: Couldn't have been.
0: And you came by two times.
1: Nope.
0: All right, we're moving on. There's... What do you mean you weren't there a second time? How did you have our club's group me in your group me?
1: You must have added me when you, like, slid into my DMs.
0: No, that...
1: I don't know.
2: It's a rough ep. It's a rough episode.
0: In two semesters ago, when I was on radio, we had a guest on who, among our circles, is considered the colloquial king of rage bait. And I think this tops him. Sasha, you know the person I'm speaking
2: of?
0: Yeah, you do. He was a good episode.
2: Yeah.
0: Talked about the Tower of Babel.
2: Wait. Was he ever on, like, I think he might have been on your show.
0: Yeah, he was on our show. He was on the episode where we talked about the getting with the friend's, the ex's friend.
2: Yeah. Wait, I thought it was friend's ex.
0: Just whatever. I don't remember.
2: Okay.
0: All right. We actually have some questions that I don't think we got to last time.
2: We should do those.
0: All right. Yeah. This is some backlog from last semester before we get all the advertisements up, which we will do this weekend. I'm swearing to it.
2: Mm-hmm.
0: Okay. Hey, I see the hand motions and I think they're valid, but I also think that I am better. How do I set this to rap?
2: What are you talking? Oh, are you looking at? Give me the phone. Give me the phone.
0: Yeah, okay. I'll give you the phone. Do you know how Microsoft Excel works?
1: Yes.
0: Great, because, like, I'm not using it.
2: This is perhaps, like, the worst UI for it ever.
0: Though. Yeah,
2: like,
0: I don't know why Google does that.
1: So how was Toronto, Arjun?
0: I was in Toronto. Here's some advice. If you ever walk up to a person in Toronto, would you think I should actually say tutu is my word, what's up, Crody, or just, like, be normal?
1: I feel like you just say it either way.
0: Say what?
1: I'm not going to repeat it.
2: You can
0: Thank you. All right, our first question reads, do you think the Duck in the Duck song is a good example of the romantic ideal?
1: What's the Duck song? Is that like the Do You Have Any Grapes?
0: Yes, that's the one. Yeah. The Duck goes up to the lemonade stand and he asks the man who is in charge of the lemonade stand if he has any grapes.
1: How's that romantic?
0: I don't know.
2: Ask the questioner.
1: Arjun, do you think?
0: Do I think it represents the romantic ideal?
1: What is the romantic ideal?
0: That's a great question. That's deep. I think in our society that we live in, there's definitely a lot of romance is sort of portrayed as like a pursuit, right? Like,
2: oh my goodness, I just remembered something.
0: I'll say it later.
2: I'll finish your spiel.
0: Okay, yeah. It's always really portrayed as a pursuit. Like, a lot of things are portrayed as a pursuit. There's a pursuit of happiness, there's a pursuit of the one, etc., etc. And I think it is quite endearing how that duck, after getting failure after failure almost every single time he goes to the stand, continues to persist and believes that he will get the grapes. And I'm not sure if I'm remembering the end of it correctly, but I think he does in the end. And
1: is that really love, though? It's like obsession, though.
0: That's true. That's also another thing entirely, because I feel like a lot of what Western society considers love is in essence just infatuation and not really the truth behind what love is, you know?
1: Mm-hmm. Yeah.
0: Do you have any thoughts on this?
1: I don't know what love is, so, like,
0: there's a good song about that.
2: Never mind. I just remembered, like, two things, and I can say the stupid thing or I can say the kind of intellectual thing.
0: You can say both. We got a lot of time.
2: Okay. So the first thing is that, okay, so I just got out of my organic chemistry lecture literally right before this.
0: Boo.
2: I had to run across the spine to get here, right? And I sat in the back because I knew I wanted to be able to just get out of the lecture hall pretty quickly and then walk across. And then there's a couple next to me. You could tell that they were a couple because they were, like, sweet talking each other the entire lecture, not even like at a whisper. Like, I don't, okay, how do I like describe like the volume that they were talking at? They'd be like, okay, so like if you like do that, and it was just like the entire time. And then there'd be like an eye clicker, and they'd be like, oh, I don't know what, babe, I don't know how to do this. And I'm like, and I genuinely like, I had to like block out my right ear in order to like pay attention to the lecture.
0: I think that's a little endearing.
2: No, but like it's the fact that they had like no, but they were like doing the Wordle and stuff. It's like, here's the thing. It's I don't know.
0: They were doing
2: it.
0: Just,
2: it'd be endearing if they weren't sitting right next to me. That's what I'll say. Oh, true,
0: yeah.
2: And then like they were like imagine if like someone had like this show playing at like this volume during your orgo lecture right next to you.
0: Yeah, I would not be able to pay attention to orgo.
2: That's not a good comparison, but you get the point. The other thing is there was a really interesting video I saw, and it was basically about like how should people think about love, and they were saying like we switch from like people functioning in terms of like marriage and stuff being a very

0: like, have we really gotten much happier from one, like, kind of viewpoint to the other? And they're like, eh, not really, because we don't have it figured out. Does anyone ever?
1: Daniel, do you have
2: I'm in Sasha's Orgo class, by the way, guys. And she just refuses to say hi to me. She, like, ignores me.
0: Okay, because
2: she
0: okay.
2: Yeah, I sit like a nerd
0: saying,
2: in the front
0: you're
2: row.
0: You're saying, like, that, like, I ignore you, and it's just like, no, I go in and I take my seat, and then oftentimes you're already there, and I'm not going to walk all the way to the front, literally front row, like, smelling the particles from the teacher, from, like, this.
1: Hold on, hold on. What kind of particles are floating around this teacher?
0: Oh, my goodness. I mean, like, you're right there. And then I sit in the back, again, so I can get here on time. And I'm not going to walk all the way down the steps, say, hi, Daniel, how are you?
1: Oh,
0: and
1: so
0: then
1: five
0: go.
1: Steps is a big inconvenience
0: like,
1: all of a sudden.
2: Jared says hi to me.
1: Jared does say
0: Jared
1: hi to me.
2: Now he sits behind me.
0: Jared sits in the third row.
2: He didn't always sit in the third row. He saw me and he sits behind me now.
0: Okay.
1: Jared is going to be a guest in the coming weeks.
0: He should be. He should be.
1: Jared would have a great time here.
0: Jared would.
1: Jared knows a lot about a lot of things.
0: Yeah.
1: You don't.
2: What do you mean I don't know a lot?
1: I don't know. You're not contributing, man.
2: Let's do another question.
1: Let's
2: I've
1: do another question. Let's do another question. We're kind of running low, honestly. We need to get the thing back up.
0: The thing.
2: I think we just need a caller.
1: Maybe. Why did you say that like you know something? You've got a knowing grin on your face that you just can't shake.
2: I feel
1: shake.
2: Like someone will call if like we say the number.
1: Okay. What is the number again?
0: One moment.
1: Thank you. In the meantime, this is the number?
0: Yeah, right there.
1: All right. If anyone would like to call in, the number is 607-777-2137. That is 607-777, so that's 4 7s.
0: Oh my goodness.
1: Yo.
0: All right, give me a moment.
1: Really?
0: Make conversation in the meantime.
1: How do you make a conversation?
2: I don't know.
1: I mean, you're...
2: Sasha, is anyone on the line?
1: We can't have a repeat of this. What? You know, we had a phantom caller last episode. As in, they called 3 times. We tried picking up. And they just hung up, and at some point they just let the phone ring out forever, and we couldn't hear a single thing. We heard ourselves in the phone. It was like a ghost called us.
0: Yeah, I think.
1: So what happened with this one?
0: I pick up the phone. I say hello. It goes. So.
1: Can you do that again? I might recognize it.
0: Like as in like they hung up.
1: Oh.
0: As soon as I said hello.
1: Oh, that's unfortunate.
2: Yeah, I probably shouldn't have called the number.
0: Did you?
2: Arjun, you're acting like you didn't see me call the number. I literally showed you me calling.
1: Yeah,
2: the
1: I fully did. I was LARPing this entire time.
0: Okay. You know, I can. You know what?
3: What? Hello? Am
4: I muted?
3: Yeah, we've been
0: I
3: muted.
0: Muted them.
3: We've been muted.
0: I muted them.
3: We've been muted.
0: I muted them. Okay.
1: Can they hear us? Oh,
0: they're back.
1: We're back. I think that was ample punishment to fit the crime.
0: Speaking to your mic.
1: Daniel. Who are you texting right now?
0: I'm
4: not texting anyone.
1: I see the letters being touched by your fingers on the phone.
4: I can't be texting my friends.
1: Yeah, you've got to be 100%. You've got to be 100% in the moment, dude.
0: Daniel was still muted.
2: Am I back?
1: Oh, wait.
2: I was muted the
1: Bro
2: whole time.
1: Bro was muted the entire time. That's really funny. But, like, seriously, man, texting on air?
2: I'm not texting on air.
0: Your heart's not in it.
2: My heart is in it.
0: No, it's not.
2: It is.
1: Ladies and gentlemen, you're listening to 90.5 FM WHRW Binghamton, New York, where Daniel is not in it.
2: I've answered every question you asked me.
0: Do we want to get another question?
1: I can try to find one.
0: I can also just try to, like, pull something out of the
1: Ooh,
0: air.
1: Ooh, I'd like for you to pull something out of the air.
0: Okay.
1: That would be quite interesting.

0: I wish that one theme song wasn't copyrighted.
1: Oh, which one?
0: That one from that one game show.
1: Like Jeopardy?
0: Yeah.
1: Am I allowed to say that name? Or
0: I think you are. I think it's public enough.
2: As long as you're not, like...
1: Can I make the sounds?
0: I don't think so. I think that's where we draw the line.
2: Yeah.
0: Okay, Daniel, what's the freshman perspective like?
1: Freshman perspective?
0: Like, how's it going?
1: Well, I'm in class, like, a bunch. I do, like, a lot of homework. Like, sophomores, like, Arjun, like,
0: you sound like the biggest nerd in the world right now.
2: I do my homework and I go to classes.
1: Yeah, and I party, like, I don't know what. Like, what do you want from me?
0: Like, what's it like?
1: Well, you were a freshman once. What was your freshman year like? I feel like I'm an outgoing freshman pretty well. Like, I feel like I do a lot.
0: The first two things you said were I go to class and I do work.
1: Yeah. At least I don't skip class.
0: I don't either. That's true. I had a friend skip class today. Or really nearly come close to it.
2: What? I can't ask.
0: You can't ask?
2: No, I said, yeah. Do you think, did you guys, all right, I'll ask this. Have you skipped a class ever?
1: No.
0: In high school, I have. In college, I honestly do not I have skipped a class. One time, I had a flight to Florida, and I needed to miss.
2: That's different.
0: Huh?
1: Yeah, that's not different. Skipping a class. Skipping a class is like being in school and you just like go to lunch instead.
0: And I just don't want to go to the class, so I don't go to it.
2: Mm-hmm.
1: Yeah.
0: Why would I do that?
1: Yeah, you're a nerd. You don't even think about that.
0: No, it's like you've already paid for the class, right? So.
1: Well, yeah, that's the difference between high school and college.
0: You have to get your money's worth.
1: Yeah.
0: Was it easy to skip classes in your high school?
1: Yeah, but like you get like a detention. And that's not worth it. Like, why would I want a detention for skipping a class?
0: In my high school, it was really difficult because you had to have hall passes wherever you went. And then you also had to scan into the bathrooms with an ID card. And
2: my goodness,
0: they were tracking you.
2: We did not.
0: Like,
2: have
0: if you were in
2: that.
0: There for more than 10 minutes consistently, they would like question you.
1: So how often did they question you, Arjun?
0: Not really often. I always kept it to under 10 minutes. I'm efficient.
1: Before the podcast, you said no potty talk, and that's got to be...
2: All right.
1: Let's move on.
0: I can't believe we had to scan into the library.
2: You had to scan... Yeah. We had to scan into the library. The thing was... Okay. Bathrooms was kind of just, like, honor code, but then they started to, like... They had, like, hall monitors just, like, posted outside of every bathroom.
0: Mm-hmm.
2: And then we had... Like, for the library, if you went to the library, you couldn't leave the library until the hour was over, even if it was on your, like, free period. And then the lunchroom was kind of... Yeah. Like it was like, oh, I want to go... Maybe like, I want to go eat my lunch and then go to the library and do homework. You can't. Like, you just have to, like, stay. But, like, people, like, would be like... No, I'm just going to the bathroom with my backpack and my laptop and my...
0: What's crazy to me is when people say that they could go off campus during high school, because in my high school, we weren't allowed to leave the lunchroom. Like, we had to stay in the lunchroom for all... We couldn't go around the school or anything, because you needed a pass to go anywhere.
1: Yeah, but my lunchroom, we had passes to go places.
2: All right. This might be a good place to end it all. So say your final remarks.
0: Final remarks?
2: Yeah.
0: Daniel... What is your final remark?
1: It's been real. It's been fun. It's been real fun.
0: That's a great perspective. I'm glad you had fun.
2: I'm stealing that line. Okay.
0: Okay. Thank you to everybody for listening. Thank you to Sasha for engineering for this half hour. They do a great job. Thank you for Daniel for agreeing to this. Thank you to me. For whatever. Thank you to you guys for listening, because you are the reason we are here. Yay! Love you. All right. What did I say last time? Wear your seatbelt. I'm going to say you should probably eat healthy, in my opinion.
2: Okay.
0: Yeah. All right. Thank you. See you next week.
2: Bye.

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0: Hello, hello. Oh, hi. I wanted to record a message for you to help you get settled in on your first night. I actually worked in that station before you. I'm finishing up my last week now, as a matter of fact. So I know it can be a bit overwhelming, but I'm here to tell you there's nothing to worry about. But hey, first day should be a breeze. I'll chat with you tomorrow. Check those cameras and remember to close the doors only if absolutely necessary. Gotta conserve power. All right, good night.
1: Thanks. Whew. Darkest place I ever worked. All right. What's that? Oh no. 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Oh, why is this still going? Oh no. Oh, here it comes.

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Hello, everybody. This is... Ooh, we just got a little loud there. Hello, everybody. This is Wes from the show called Signs of Life. And it is approximately 7:06 p.m. I am on air, and I am playing a lot of great songs today. I also have two of my apprentices here with me today, Liam and Andrew. So they might be playing a few songs, too. So stay tuned. With that note, we have quite a long song coming up. So you won't hear from me for about 20 minutes. We are going to be listening to a song by Tortoise. Very interesting band, very cool. And the song you just heard was 100 Years From Now, which is a cover of a Graham Parsons song, covered by Wilco. So, without further ado, I think I just said that. But anyways, here's our next song. So, thank you for listening, and I hope you guys are all having a great night.

Hello, everybody. So you just heard DJed, I think that's, or DJed by Tortoise. And that's a long song. That was 20 minutes. So to whoever is tuning in right now, thank you for listening to all 20 minutes of that. Really appreciate that. And we have some Daniel Johnston up next. And then we have an electronic band or group called Toe Rococo Rot. That's how it says to pronounce it on the CD cover. So, that's what I'm going to call him. But, super cool. And also, Daniel Johnston is just great. Rest in peace to a legend. So, yeah, thank you guys for tuning in.

Hey, what's up, everybody? You just heard Pork Roll Egg and Cheese by Ween. Before that was Barstool Blues by Neil Young. Before that was Good Old World, the waltz version, by Tom Waits. And that is for, I believe it's for the Night on Earth soundtrack. It's a good soundtrack. Haven't seen the movie, though. Before that was The Sea and Cake, Four Corners, off of a very cool album. And we have quite a few songs left. I've got a couple announcements in about 10 minutes just to play. But I'm going to be playing some John Fahey in the meantime. John Fahey and some Jim O'Rourke. And maybe if we can squeeze in some Lucinda Williams, we'll do that too. And then after our announcements, we are going to have our two apprentices play some music. And you might even hear them talk on air. So that's very exciting. And stay tuned for that. So anyhow, up next, John Fahey.